0: You're listening to Schools on Air, and that song was Ray of Light by Mallrat.
1: We're going to be talking about some hobbies.
2: Yes.
0: Absolutely. One of my favourite hobbies that I got into like midway through last year is model kit building, specifically Gunpla, which are like these plastic model kits from Japan that you like snap the pieces out of the runners, which like the plastic that they come printed on, you put them together. They're really fun, you can customise them if you want to, and they're very therapeutic to put together, and they're fun to pose and display.
1: Cool. How long do they take to build usually?
0: It depends. There's a couple grades of them, but for like the lower grades, they take maybe 2 hours max, 2 hours like minimum. But for the higher grades, they could take upwards of like a couple days to one of them kits I built took a week.
1: Wow. Damn. Jeez, yeah.
2: I do ceramics, which is really fun. I do it in North Melbourne. There's a pottery studio that I go to, and it's really fun. And I've been making bowls at the moment, and I love glazing. They always come out a different glaze than you, like, put them on. It's so fun.
1: Yeah.
2: Like, I don't know how to explain it, but it's so exciting.
1: I've done a pottery glazing workshop, and, like, you paint it, and then once it goes in the kiln and comes out, the glaze is an entirely different colour and, like, looks entirely different.
2: I get so excited when I get new pots because I'm like, oh, my God, what's it going to be, you know?
0: What's the favourite one you've made so far?
2: I made a really cool teapot. I love making teapots. I make teapots all the time. I made this really cool teapot, and the glaze is amazing. I use this special glaze that everyone, like, wants at the pottery studio, and I use, like, maybe a little bit more than I was supposed to, but it's really cool because it's such a good glaze.
0: Awesome.
2: And I use it all the time. I just, like, pour tea into it, and I, like, have this really little cup, and I just pour. And it's, like, because it's honestly really small. It's, like, the size of a big mug. And so I'm just, like, pouring out tea into these little cups. Yeah, it's very fun. Yeah. I recommend getting to pottery. It's so fun.
1: Yeah.
2: I
1: really love D&D.
2: Yes.
1: I know everyone in this room also likes D&D.
2: Yes, we do.
0: Agreed.
1: We play D&D together.
2: Yes.
1: Or me and William do.
2: Yes.
1: Our current campaign is coming to an end, which is very exciting.
2: And also sad for you guys.
1: Yeah.
0: The next one queued up sounds like it's going to be an absolute blast to play in, I think.
2: I'm very excited because it's my first ever D&D campaign. Well, Ooh. Properly. I have joined a D&D campaign before, but it didn't end very well.
1: Yeah.
2: Yes, but this is my first proper one, so I'm very excited.
1: I love TTRPG games. They're so fun.
2: I love designing my character. And, like, I feel like I'm more, like, obsessed with, like, what they're going to look like and, like, what's in their bag and stuff. But I need to start planning some background stuff. I actually have a deadline. Scarlett said that I only have 3 weeks. No, less than 3 weeks. Like it was two. 3 weeks. 3 weeks ago, let's be honest. But I don't have
0: my favorite part of, like, D&D character creation is mostly just, like, figuring out cool combinations of, like, subclasses and classes and, like, looking up things that aren't official. Looking at the unofficial things.
1: Yeah. I adore coming up with weird concepts and trying to figure out ways that I can fit it into the normal mechanics of D&D, which a lot of the time doesn't work out, and sometimes I have to resort to homebrew, but overall it's so fun to do.
2: It's so crazy because, like, people talk to me about it, and it's like, yeah, so my character went from being, like, this really poor two-year-old to being a god in, like, 2 months, and I'm like, how is this happening?
1: Yeah.
2: It's crazy.
1: Yeah.
2: But, yes.
1: It's me, okay. Can I have the run sheet? Next up, you will be listening to Spinning Around by Kylie Minogue.

0: That was Spinning Around by Kylie Minogue and I Want to Be Sedated by The Ramones. You're listening to Schools on Air on Sin with
1: Scarlett,
2: William,
0: and Anushka
1: from Footscray High School. We are going to look at some funny quotes from
0: books.
1: Various books. Our friend Harriet, who has organised this for us, we've got a wheel with some lovely quotes on them. Anushka, do you want
0: to
1: go first?
0: Yes, I would love to go first. If there's any old-timey words that I can't say, I will be passing them to you.
1: Okay. And it's spinning.
0: And wait for it. Okay. Oh my God, it's not... It's like on the line. Okay, we're blue.
2: Mm-hmm.
0: In the beginning, the universe was created. This made a lot of people angry and is wildly considered a bad move. So I suppose it's saying the universe shouldn't have been created. I suppose I agree. That's beautiful.
1: All the bad things happened after that.
0: True. Do you... Okay, this is crazy, but I heard of a theory that the Big Bang... Somebody I know thinks that the Big Bang didn't happen. Yeah. Now, this is crazy, because, like, did the universe evolve slowly or did it just happen? Mm. Anyway.
1: Who knows?
0: Who wants to spin next?
1: Let's go, William.
0: William?
2: Alright.
1: Okay. There's a lot of really interesting quotes out there.
2: Let's see what we get.
0: Yes,
1: all the, like, books of really good repute have very strange lines that make you wonder what the author's intentions were.
2: Alright, that's a long one. How do you... I'm not going to ride on a magic carpet, he hissed. I'm afraid of grounds. You mean heights, and stop being silly. I know what I mean. It's the ground that kills you. He's not wrong.
1: The fall is fine. It's just the landing.
0: It's just the landing, yeah.
2: Yeah, I mean, technically it's survivable if you try hard enough.
0: Yeah.
1: Yeah, I guess so.
0: That is fun.
1: Okay, I'll spin the wheel now. Let's see. Let's hold on.
0: It takes a sweet, sweet time to load. It does. It, like, goes on the line and, like, you're like, ooh, which one's going to be?
1: If not actually disgruntled, he was far from being gruntled. Is gruntled a word on its own?
2: I don't know.
0: Wait, what is gruntled?
1: Because you've got disgruntled, which is, like, kind of dissatisfied, like a...
0: Oh, yeah. Grumbled. Yeah, that makes sense.
1: So is gruntled just
2: satisfied?
1: Happy?
0: I love authors satisfied, that just make happy? Up words.
2: Even, what does that,
0: like,
2: even
0: it's
2: mean,
0: just,
2: bro?
0: Like, so far.
1: Yeah, it does not make any sense. No. Okay. Would you like to spin?
0: Yes, I would love to spin.
1: Let's see. That one is very interesting. Gruntled. It does make you think of, like, a grumbling sound, doesn't it?
0: I literally just got the one that I did before, so we are just going to
1: remove that from the wheel.
0: Spin again. Give me a second.
1: Retry.
0: Okay.
1: Yeah, there's a lot of really
0: The color's green,
1: there.
0: In case anybody's wondering.
1: It's a very important part of this.
0: To win back my youth,
1: Gerald.
0: To win back my youth, Gerald, there is nothing I wouldn't do except take exercise.
1: Exercise?
0: Okay. Get up early or be a useful member of community.
1: Yeah, no, I think we can all relate to that.
2: So he would do anything to get back his youth back, except do anything.
0: Yes, except...
2: So he's lazy.
0: Take exercise or get up early. Be useful member to the community.
1: Who wants to get up early, though?
0: Not me.
1: There's not a single person, I think, in the world who prefers getting up early. Is that yours, William?
2: I think we're going to move on now.
1: Okay.
0: Up next.
1: I've gotten...
0: Is... Up next is... Oh, wait. Now we are going into a new segment.
1: Yeah.
0: Our segment is recent media that we have consumed.
1: That
0: such
1: really
0: as
1: like
0: books,
1: as well.
0: Movies, shows, maybe even some music.
1: Yeah.
2: Yes.
1: I haven't finished it yet. I'm like a third of the way through, but I started reading Among the Burning Flowers.
0: Ooh.
1: It's the prequel to The Priory of the Orange Tree and those books. I haven't read the actual series. I'm reading the prequel first. It was recommended to me by, like, my English teacher last year.
0: Oh, cool.
1: Who said I would like it. And then my dad also said I would like it. And I got given it for Christmas.
0: What's it about?
1: Awesome. It seems... It's very, like, political. Like, there's...
0: Oh, yes.
1: And it's, like, royalty because it's very fantasy and fantastical. And it's such rich lore. Like, there's different countries that have different traditions. And, like, all these different names that are, like, really difficult to pronounce.
0: Yes.
1: And somehow they don't have a pronunciation guide. So I've just kind of got to go with the flow.
0: I love when books have just random, really deep lore jobs.
1: Yeah.
0: And, like, when you explain something to somebody, they're like... I don't know what you're talking about, but then it's like all this background stuff. It's
2: the
0: crazy.
2: The book I'm reading right now, I've been reading for a little bit, it's the Suniter series. It's also has very deep lore and very difficult to pronounce names, but it has a pronunciation guide.
1: Thank goodness.
2: And it's like 7 books long. I've been reading it for a while now. It's very entertaining, though. It's got a lot of political commentary. It's very much like heavy-handed with its metaphors, because it's about like aliens and like space and stuff. So you can see. You can see the metaphor there, I assume.
0: Yes. Yeah.
1: What about you, Anushka? Are you reading anything recently?
0: Right now, I'm in the middle of Perks of Being a Wallflower, and I've watched it. I know. I watched the movie before I read the book. It's very bad, but it's really, really good and really sad. It's so much sadder than the movie.
1: What's it about?
0: It's like this teenage boy, and he like. Is going into high school, and you gotta read it. It's so sad. And if you can't feel bothered reading it, watch it.
1: Okay,
0: so, because once you watch it, you have to read it. It's so good.
1: Yeah, okay. Anyone watch any good movies then?
0: Yes. Oh my gosh, can I talk to you about my favorite movie?
1: Yeah, go ahead.
0: I love Rocky Horror Picture Show. It is my favorite movie.
1: Isn't that really old?
0: It is really old. I think it's from the 70s. And it's really good, and I love it so much. It's my favorite musical ever, as well as my favorite movie. I love it.
1: What's it about?
0: It's like this couple, and they got recently married, and then they I don't know how to describe the plot without like spoiling it. And they like go to this place that's kind of like, I don't know. It's like a play. It's like a castle sort of vibe, and it's like really dark and stuff, and kind of, it's like it's scary, but it never like reaches over the line of damn, I'm actually scared.
1: Yeah.
0: It's kind of just like very, it's very funny and it's very entertaining and very like sing alongable, but like not in like a, if like you don't like musicals, you will still like it sort of vibe, you know.
2: I recently watched Project Hail Mary, which convinced me to read the book eventually. Project Hail Mary is about the main character, Ryland Grace, who wakes up on a spaceship with no memory.
1: No spoilers.
2: And the job to save humanity from a mysterious threat that, if I reveal, will be spoilers.
0: Wow, that
2: sounds... It's convinced me... Watching it, I cried. It's convinced me to read the book, and I have a very long list, so I'll read it eventually. But it's, it was a very good movie.
0: Really good. Okay.
1: I think that's all that we have. The next song up is Fell in Love with a Girl with Stripes from The White Stripes.

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1: You just listened to Fell in Love with a Girl by the White Stripes, and you're listening to Schools on Air on Sin with
2: Scarlett,
3: William,
1: and Anushka. This is us signing off for our 3-segment thing. We're about to go skateboarding in the city with our class, and we're very excited. So, next up is Iris by the Goo Goo Dolls. Enjoy!

0: Hi, you're listening to Schools on Air. I'm Jim.
1: I'm Alexander.
2: I'm Zach.
3: I'm Julian.
4: I'm Albert.
0: We'll be talking about the Backrooms movie, the World Cup.
2: I'm leaving.
0: And albums and music.
1: Alright, we'll get Albert coming us in for the acknowledgement of country.
4: Can I have the acknowledgement of country? Thank you.
2: What a man.
4: Syn Media acknowledges and pays respect to the people of the Wurrung, Boonwurrung language groups of Eastern Kulin Nations on whose unceded the lands of Syn Studio stands. Syn extends this respect to the traditional custodians and people of the lands, waters, and content reaches. It always was and always will be original land.
2: Oh, next up is Down Under by Matterwork.

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1: Alright, so we saw the Backrooms movie recently.
0: That was
1: pretty fun, right? What did you think of that, Zach?
0: I hated it so much. Legit, I hated it so
2: much.
0: You
2: really? You hated it?
0: So much. I was so heartbroken when I saw it, you know? I tore down my Kane Parsons poster on my wall. Because, you know, it just broke my heart in a million pieces.
3: Zach, why did you hate it, Zach?
2: Yeah, what?
3: Why did you hate it?
0: Big Brother's going to attack me. However, okay. So, basically...
3: Don't spoil it for the listeners, though.
0: So, you asked me what's happening, but I'm not allowed to say what's happening.
3: Just talk about, like...
2: Just say what
3: you didn't like about it. Like, the film,
0: okay,
3: layer,
0: well,
3: like, the acting,
0: if you love Kane Parsons' original series, right, on YouTube, I just think, like, it's not for you. Like, this one here is not
2: for
0: you.
2: Yeah, I would definitely agree. Yeah, exactly. It was definitely
1: actually,
2: the Batman's,
1: I didn't watch any of the Kane Parsons videos. Not
2: yeah, me
1: before.
2: Too.
1: It wasn't bad.
0: What?
1: Had
0: who's
1: flaws,
0: that?
1: But...
0: Oh, I just said love. Okay. Yeah, but thing is, like, bro, we saw Async for, like, oh my gosh, and nothing. But I think... We saw the guy from Creep. You know Joseph?
1: Yeah, the guy from
0: Creep. Yeah, he was there, I think, yeah. I mean, it was, I think, when I watched it, I think it actually diminished the impact Backrooms had. And also, like, there's so much people, because I've been on TikTok, and I just seen people slandering the original Wiki.Backrooms, right? Yep. Yeah, which
3: Oh, well, the Backrooms movie, it's like, fits into, like, the timeline of Kane Parsons, like, YouTube
0: yeah,
3: series.
0: It does,
3: so.
0: Barely.
3: So that's why it doesn't really have a proper ending, I think,
0: because
3: it's going to be like, finished in the timeline.
0: Yeah.
3: You know?
0: Well, thing is, like, I've seen people's analysis of it, right? Because, like, they say, like, oh, it's about mental health. Like, yeah, it is, but it's
2: no,
0: still
2: it's
0: Kane Parsons, right? Because I think, well, yep. Yeah. Okay. So
1: I actually found, like, a lot of the metaphors were quite easy to get. So
0: it
1: was kind
0: of easy to get.
1: An underwhelming watch.
0: Kane Parsons is 20 years old.
2: He's 20 years old.
1: Youngest director.
0: Okay.
2: He is, yeah.
0: Oh my gosh. Okay. I'm back here. Yeah, because people are glazing it because it's such a good meta-narrative story. But thing is, if the normal narrative is kind of just like, ooh, it's not going to be as good, you know?
2: How I thought of it was... Was it's a bit like of a representation of AI, right?
0: Really?
2: Yeah. Well, think about it.
0: No, I just think
2: it's the world. Like, think. Well, it's
3: I think
2: the world.
3: It's more about mental health.
0: Yeah,
2: no,
0: well,
2: it's no,
0: yeah,
2: it's
0: yeah,
2: not.
0: Yeah. Quiet down. Quiet down.
2: Well, it is. It's about how the Backrooms is like AI trying to replicate

0: humans.
1: It is. I mean, I, yeah.
0: Think about it. He even says it in. He even says it. It's like
1: wrapping up.
0: It's like explaining like a dog to someone that hasn't like.
1: Oh my gosh!
0: It's like.
2: I'd like to throw my hand in the ring here. I see a lot of hate for Backrooms because people were comparing it to Obsession because they were both indie filmmakers and they both made about $200 million each, but they're just vastly different movies.
1: Okay, Ed. I mean, after talking all about the Backrooms, it just has me thinking. Like, our next song, Thinking About You by Frank Ocean.

0: Hello, this is Schools in Air with Albert, Julian, Zach.
1: Yeah, I'm here.
0: Alexander and Jim. We're going to be talking about the recent World Cup, which is starting in a few days.
1: It's starting today.
2: It is starting today.
0: Oh, it's starting today.
1: Do I know what happened today? So it was Mexico versus South Africa, right?
0: Yeah.
1: And I was like, oh my gosh, it'll be funny. I'll bet like $100 on South Africa. And Mexico 3-0 them. 3-0, horribly 3-0. I was shocked. Yeah. Ah. It's okay though, but it's I wasn't my money at least. Go ahead.
0: Who do you think is going to win, Julian? Who do you think is up there?
1: France winning.
0: I would agree.
3: The second team could probably win it as well.
0: Yeah.
3: Okay. They're just too good.
0: But my dad was actually talking about this, actually. He was talking about how last time he thought absolutely that they were going to win the World Cup was in 2004. And they didn't even make it past the group stage.
3: Really?
0: Because their team was just so uncoordinated and had no chemistry. They just lost every game. Because they had Zinedine Zidane. They had some of the best players, ever on their team. And they just, they dropped it.
3: Name another player from that
1: team. Okay. If you don't know, Albert, he's the biggest LARPer of all time. Maybe the starting 11 of Arsenal.
3: Let's start with the centre backs. The two centre backs.
1: Okay, who is our goalie? Easiest thing of all time.
0: Raya.
1: Who?
0: Raya.
1: Okay, yeah, Raya. Let's go back. Okay.
0: Can we talk about the World Cup or not?
3: Why? Okay. I just not like to know why.
1: This is kind of an intervention to you, okay? But it's okay. I think, hear me out, Australia's going to win the World Cup.
0: Easily.
1: Yeah, no, look. The manager, he's never lost a game in the world, right? He's only draws and wins.
3: Yeah.
1: And also...
0: Really?
1: Yeah.
3: We have Nestor and Iran Kruger as well.
1: You know what? One team I don't want to once he win is Japan. Like, legitimately, I really hope nothing
3: wins.
1: I hate him. I hate him so much. Because Koki, he's like, oh, Jack, I'm banging you this many dollars. What is this? I'm like,
0: they're pretty good. They're in there.
1: They're in there.
3: They're a great team.
1: I know, but the thing is, we beat them last time. And then, everyone's glazing
3: them. It was
1: them.
3: A draw.
1: No, I've seen people, posting Blue Lock edits with them. And I hate Blue Lock. They
0: beat Germany last year.
1: Who cares about Germany?
3: They beat Spain.
0: They're pretty good, though.
3: They drew with England.
1: And guess what? We beat Japan. We're even on them, actually. They beat us one time. We beat them once again. Yeah.
0: Yeah, Australia's not a horrible team. It's the best they've ever
1: been.
3: Definitely.
1: Oh, Group D. Group D. Oh, okay.
0: So is England. This is one of England's best ever teams.
3: Name. Name the England starting 11.
1: I think just it's a good question.
3: What?
0: You should gotta think of a transition.
1: All right, so I'm gonna transition. You're transitioning here.
0: I have no idea.
1: You know what's up next.
0: Next song is Earthquake by Tyler, the Creator.
1: Yeah!

0: Okay, that was Earthquake by Tarlik Raider. You're back on Schools on Air. So, next we're going to introduce, we're going to discuss some of our favourite albums. Ola Albert Kjørson.
1: Oh, what? We're going to talk about our favourite albums. I've got like a top three of my favourite albums. I think it's like Call Me If You Get Lost. That's an amazing album. Whoa. Such a good album.
2: Okay.
1: Probably OK Computer.
2: Okay. What do you think of Radiohead then, Albert?
1: Oh my god, you guys trying to single me out.
2: Yeah, I'm singling you out.
0: Albert, me personally, I think that To Pimp a Butterfly, Terramogs, to be honest.
2: Oh, okay, well.
0: You know, it's just so cohesive with the story and the tracks and the overall sound.
1: It's amazing.
2: Yeah, okay. And like, you listen to Radiohead, you know, Albert?
1: Yeah, I do listen to Radiohead.
2: No surprises.
0: No,
2: like, laugh, you all laugh.
0: No,
2: you
0: I was making a joke there. There's a song by Radiohead called No Surprises. Yeah. That was a joke there.
2: Okay.
0: For any listeners who haven't heard Radiohead.
2: Mm-hmm. Okay. So, I think Wolf, by the whole Wolf album, it's just pretty goaded, you know?
1: I've listened to the whole album, but some of the songs were
2: just, Alexander, help me here. Who's the guy who does the Needle Drop again? Anthony Padilla? That's the guy from Smosh.
0: Fantano? Anthony Fantano!
2: Oh, Mr. Ant, because I don't want to refer to him by his surname. He said, oh yeah, WOLF by Mr. Creator, it's buns. It's like 6 out of 10. I was 2 years old when that happened, but still, it broke my heart because it's one of his best albums in the world.
1: When you were 2.
2: Yeah, I was 2 years old.
1: You were not listening to Tyler Crater when you were 2 years old.
0: Albert, I think I know that.
2: I saw his picture. My uncle met Tyler Crater in Australia. He came to
1: really?
2: Yeah, he did.
1: Oh, cool.
2: It was during his Wolf era.
0: So yeah, I personally don't like Fantano. He gave a Freddie Gibbs album a 6, and I was really distraught by that.
3: Freddie
0: honestly,
3: Gibbs
0: I just
3: 6.
0: It was hard to wake up in the morning after I heard the news.
2: I saw him sign on Leve. He's like, Leve, that played nowhere. And I was in my bed. I bought tickets. I was like,
0: valid.
2: Unbelievable, this guy. You know, because she's coming to Australia, what, July 31st? I bought tickets, right?
1: Did you buy tickets?
2: Yeah, I bought tickets. Of course I bought tickets.
1: I thought they sold out.
2: I got pre-sold tickets.
1: Oh.
2: Yeah, because I'm a Leveyer, you know.
1: Yeah, she's pretty good.
2: I feel like I'm a criminal for doing such a thing, you know? Because
1: what? Buying look.
2: No, because thing. I look like a performative male. Like, oh, I like Leve. Oh, I like matcha. Like, I feel like I'm going anywhere. I'm just having a sign saying.
0: That's pretty valid.
2: Pretty valid.
0: I think I don't like about Leve.
1: Guys.
0: Leve.
2: Oh, wait, another album before, guys, is Damn by Kendrick Lamar.
1: Oh my god.
2: It's to our song, Damn by the Gorillaz.
0: Leve all sounds the same.
2: What the hell?

0: Alright, you just heard Dare by Gorillaz. So, we talked about the Backrooms, talked about the World Cup, and we also talked about our favourite albums and music in general. So anyway, I'd just like to end this off by giving some shout-outs to,
1: Sasha. Sasha Nakov.
0: Alright. So in a fictional universe, I'd like to endorse all harassment towards him for not showing up here today.
2: It's two times, man.
0: In a fictional
1: not real. Reliable.
2: Shout out to Nina, because I picked the Gorillaz because I forgot he was here. Awesome. You can hear me. Hey, hi.
3: Okay. Shout out to my brother, Max Philpotts. He couldn't show up today, but I just wanted to give him a shout out anyway. Okay. He's a good brother.
1: Shout out to Lee.
2: Shout out to Koki and Tin, because you're awesome.
3: Shout out to Senny Colby. Shout out to Senny Colby for being such a cool guy.
2: Shout out to Benji, because he likes planes.
0: Oh yeah, Benji quickly. I love that guy.
3: Yep. Shout out to Sam Hawkins. Shout out to Sam Hawkins for being such a cool guy. Alright?
2: And Leo, I love you. Olive, hope you're okay.
1: Alright, see ya. See, I know why I said that.
2: We're not

You're listening to Schools on Air with Uncle B, which is me, Senny, Sam, Ned, and Hudson. And today, we'll be discussing some pretty... just some interesting things that we're doing. First of all, I'd like to pay respect to the original custodians of the land, the people of the Woiwurrung and Boonwurrung language groups of the Eastern Kulin Nations, on whose unceded lands Sin Studio stands. Sin extends this respect to the traditional custodians and peoples of the lands our waters, our content reaches. It always was, and always will be, Aboriginal land. Our first segment will be, what is your dream place to visit? And that will be with all of us. The segment coming after that will be our favourite things. Yep, that's right, literally just our favourite things. And after that, we have sports. Then, finally, we have the talk. The talk is a segment where we just talk about general topics, like what movies we've seen recently, or our music tastes. Once again, thanks for tuning into Scores on Air. First up, we have Lads in the Hood by 1-4.

0: You just heard Cupid by 5050. You're listening to Schools on Air with Sunny, Uncle B, which is Benji, Sam, Ned, and Hudson, and we're from Footscray High School. So, guys, if you could go to any country, what country would it be?
1: Ooh, that's a good one.
2: America.
3: America?
2: Yep. America.
0: We are not going to America. We're going to Thailand, boys.
1: Yeah. What country? You know, I want to visit probably Japan or something.
2: Seems
1: pretty cool. Mm. Yeah, Japan, Asia.
2: Other
1: I want to visit Asia. I want to go.
0: We're gonna Telebid.
1: I want to go to Europe.
0: I'm starting the Telebid 2026. I'm 2027 big. Anyways,
1: I'm going to Europe. Maybe Switzerland or something. Germany.
0: Mm. Let's go to China.
1: Yeah.
0: Let's go to Hong Kong.
1: Definitely Europe, probably. Yeah.
0: Oh, you guys don't want to go to Hong Kong?
1: No.
0: Okay.
4: Senny, why do you want to go to Thailand so much?
2: Yeah.
0: Oh, because I'm from Thailand. You Thai yourself, mate.
4: And Benji, what's so good about Japan?
1: Yeah. I don't know, it's cool.
4: Do you like the culture?
1: Yeah, I like the culture, the scenery.
2: Food?
1: Scenery is amazing. Yeah, the food's nice. Mm. They have pretty fast trains there.
0: Mm. They have cool cars there.
1: Yeah.
2: Nice.
1: Cool movies are made there. Yeah, it's just been a dream place to go for me. You know, it's Japan. It's beautiful.
4: Mm. So when do you think, the next holiday you're going to go on will be?
1: Actually, that's a good point. These holidays, where are we going, Sandy?
0: Oh, yeah. Me and Benji are going to Sydney.
1: Sydney? Because we're going up to Newcastle
0: yeah,
1: from Sydney.
0: We're going. Mm. We're going to go Sydney, then Newcastle, then back to Sydney, then back to Melbourne.
2: How are you getting there?
1: Driving.
0: We're probably going to be with car.
2: Oh, yeah.
1: Yeah.
4: That's... Is there a reason or are you just for fun?
0: Because I don't want to go to Avalon Airport.
1: Fair enough. And okay. Tickets are a bit expensive at the moment. Mm-hmm. Yeah.
2: Are we going to go into our next segment?
1: Anyways, we're going to move on to pretty much just our favourite things now. As again, I'm Uncle B, also known as Benji. Oh, same. This is Sandy, Ned, Hudson, and Sam. And once again, we're from Footscray High School. In this segment, we'll just be talking about our favourite things. Mm. Our favourite foods, movies, songs. So, let's get things started, Sandy. What's your favourite movie?
0: My favourite movie is Cars.
1: Cars? Which one?
0: Oh, it's a tricky one. I kind of like Cars 2 because Tomato decides to become Tomato and travels everywhere.
1: Sam, favourite movie?
2: Probably the F1 movie.
1: F1 movie, nice.
2: I've watched it twice.
1: Hudson?
4: I'm not really sure, but a movie I saw recently was the Backrooms movie. What are your guys' thoughts on
0: it? I love the Backrooms movie.
1: It was alright.
2: It had the worst ending.
1: Yeah.
2: No climax whatsoever.
4: I think it was quite entertaining, but I don't think it really made that much sense, though. So.
1: Fair enough. Ned, any movies you've seen?
3: I don't really watch movies, but the World Cup's been interesting.
1: That's nice.
0: Wait, yeah. Hear me out. The Angry Birds movie.
1: Oh, yes. Me and Sandy watched that the other day. It was awesome.
0: I kind of fell asleep, but that doesn't count. Anyways, next is, what is your favourite food?
1: So, what's your guys' favourite food? I like good old HSP.
2: Mmm.
1: Sandy?
0: HSP more like Gong Yang. Because that's my favourite Thai food, which is grilled pork, and I love grilled pork.
2: Mm.
0: Anyway, sauce, I'm dead. What do you want? What do you like?
3: Just a burger from anywhere, really, in my opinion.
1: That's nice. Hudson?
4: Benji, what toppings and meats do you get on your HSP?
1: I get lamb, and a lot of the time, I just get lamb, and then I just say put whatever you want on it. I just get the usual, yeah.
2: Okay.
0: Wait, how about this? What's better, KFC or Mackey's? We all know it's KFC.
4: Yeah, I agree.
1: Depends if it's a good day.
0: Okay, let's go to our next person. Let's go to our next one. Who is your favourite person?
1: Probably my mom.
2: Oh.
1: Or my dad, I don't know.
4: Mine's Benji.
0: Probably Benji or Barack Obama.
2: Why Barack Obama?
1: Guys, what a time, what a time.
0: Oh, Barack, he just seems really cool.
2: Hmm, okay.
0: Anyways.
1: Alex Albon.
0: Yes. Oh, wait. I like Rock Feeney. Anyways, let's go to our next one is, what is your favourite song?
1: Favourite song.
0: Dicky, Dicky Fog?
1: Oh my gosh. Yeah, if you had a speaker.
0: Oh.
1: What is your favourite song? Sam, what's your favourite song?
2: I don't really have one, but I am enjoying the house music at the minute.
1: That's pretty good. Yeah.
0: How about In the End? In the End!
2: Oh,
1: oh yeah, I love Linkin Park. It's amazing.
2: Hudson, what's your favourite song, mate?
4: I love the new World Cup song. I think it's a vibe.
2: Oh my god.
0: Anyways, to move on. But another good song you should listen to is All Star by Smash Mouth. You're listening to Schools on Air on Scene.

0: You just heard All Star by Smash Mouth. You're listening to Schools on Air with Sam, Ned and Hudson. We're from Footscray High School. Starting off with our sport talk, we have basketball. The NBA Finals have delivered one of the greatest comebacks in league history. The New York Knicks defeated the San Antonio Spurs 107-106 in Game 4 after trailing by 29 points. The biggest comeback ever seen in an NBA Finals game. OG Anunoby started with 33 points while Jalen Brunson added 36 and 7 assists. The victory gives New York a commanding 3-1 lead in the series and puts them just one away from their first NBA championships in 1973. Hudson, how did you like OG Anunoby's basket yesterday?
1: I didn't catch the whole game, but I got to watch like the last couple of minutes, and I think it was quite exciting. I thought Spurs had it, but it was actually very surprising, and I had a great time watching it.
0: Anyways, moving on to the AFL. In AFL, the race for finals is heating up. After 13 rounds, Fremantle sits on top of the ladder with a remarkable 12 wins from 13 games and a percentage of nearly 148. Sydney is second with 11 wins, while Hawthorn rounds out the top three. Geelong, Adelaide and the Western Bulldogs and Gold Coast currently complete the top eight. The Cats play the Suns tonight at 7:40 at GMHBA Stadium. Recent AFL results have been impressive. Sydney produced one of the performances of the season, defeating Richmond by 114 points, 25 goals and 20 behinds to 8 goals, 8. Fremantle have also continued its strong form with a 25-point victory over Brisbane, while the Western Bulldogs edged Collingwood by 4 points in a thriller. Looking ahead to world football, the attention is building towards the next FIFA World Cup, with qualifying matches continuing around the globe. The traditional powerhouses are positioning themselves for another shot at football's biggest prize. Whether it's NBA Finals, the AFL Premiership Race or the World Cup, sports fans are being treated with plenty of drama, excitement and unforgettable moments. That's your latest sports update.
2: Now, we're moving on to the talk. The talk is our last segment, so we like to wrap things up with a little bit of a chit-chat. We call this the talk. It's pretty self-explanatory. So, let's just get started. Movies we've seen or have seen.
3: I saw the Backrooms movie.
2: I saw that with you too. Have you seen any movies recently other than the F1 movie, Sam?
0: Yeah, I actually went and watched A Sheep Detective the other night. That was actually not even that bad. Great story, but it was a sad ending.
2: Any other, Hudson?
1: I recently rewatched the original trilogy and the prequels of the Star Wars movies, and I can confidently say that Revenge of the Sith is the best, Ted. And it's really
2: spoil anything.
1: It's an amazing movie. I think it has a great story and a lot of action in it, and I had a great time watching it.
2: Mm. Ned, any movies?
4: I do not watch movies at all.
2: Oh,
4: so
2: that's
4: you
2: fair enough.
4: Me. Yep.
2: Music tastes. What music are you guys liking or listening to?
4: Drake. That's
2: new
4: it.
2: Album?
0: Yeah, the new album.
2: Hudson?
1: Yep, definitely listen to the Drake new album.
2: Hudson?
1: I've heard so many good things about it.
3: I don't know, I listen to everything, basically.
2: Literally everything.
0: Mm.
3: Except hardcore metal.
0: Oh my god.
2: Things we are doing on the weekend, guys. What are we doing on the weekend?
3: Ooh, that's a good question. I'm gonna go play my ice hockey game. And
2: ice hockey?
3: I'm gonna go lose, because I can barely skate.
2: I might go. Is it Calder Park?
3: Yes.
2: Vic Drifts? Might go over to Vic Drifts to see the cars tandeming.
3: Yeah, they're drifting there.
2: Yeah. Sam, what are we doing on the weekend?
0: Well, I was thinking about going to Fed Square for the World Cup.
2: Oh, yeah.
0: On Sunday, sorry.
2: 2 o'clock, yeah?
0: Yeah, 2 o'clock against Turkey. So it should be a good game.
3: Hey, guys, are we going to go watch the brand new, what is it, the Among Us TV show?
0: Oh, my God, Sadie.
3: No? Okay.
2: Radio silence.
3: What else?
2: What are we doing on the holiday other than going to Sydney?
3: We're going to Newcastle.
2: Same thing.
3: What else?
1: I think during the holidays and leading up to the holidays, there's a lot of good sporting events. The World Cup and a couple of UFC events that are looking really interesting.
3: Who would most likely start a chant?
2: A chant?
0: I don't know.
3: Me, right?
2: Okay. Anyways, time to wrap up the talk. Thank you guys for being here. We'll play one more song and send it out. That's a wrap up of the talk. Next one up, One More Time by Daft Punk.

You just heard One More Time by Daft Punk. You're listening to Schools on Air. I'm Zenny. We have Uncle B over here. We have Sam, Ned, and Hudson on the other side. Thank you for listening. I mean, on behalf of the Sin Radio team, we would like to thank you for listening to our radio show. But don't go anywhere yet. There's still more to go. Anyways, let's take a blast to the past. And our next song is Bohemian Rhapsody by Queen.

0: 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Leave a message after the tone.
1: Chloe Jeffers here. I was at Sin FM in 2003 when I started as an EP and announcer on New and Approved, as well as helping out with breakfast with a great team of young people who I've seen absolutely shine now. Still get to see some familiar Sin faces across my career. I've been at Nova, Vegas, Move, SEN, Fox FM and Triple M, and recently gone back into radio after a hiatus for a bit, following my love and realising just how much I love the medium. But it's changing, and so does what we offer. As a lecturer at RMIT in Introduction to PR at the moment, what I've been doing is telling all my students, if you love radio and broadcasting, get down to Sin FM, because that could be the start of something pretty special in your career.
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0: 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Leave a message after the tone.
1: Oh, g'day, Sin. 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
1: Any a-thon is a big deal, but especially this one because it's Sin.
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1: That's where we started.
2: Our first ever radio studio. Back then, the headphones didn't work, and we got so excited when someone called in that we didn't really know how to pick up the phone.
1: I took a photo of us in headphones because I thought it looked so pro, and I got that photo developed on film. I'm not even joking. That's how long ago we were there.
2: Yes, so good luck with the radiothon, and thanks very much. Bye.
1: On you guys.
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This is Radiothon 2026. My name is Ben Lee, and it's awesome to be here. I'm here as a very special guest. Well, that's what they called me, a very special guest. But I'm a guest. I love community radio. I'm in awe of what Sin has done as a youth-led station going for 20 years. I mean, it's so incredibly important that we, as an industry, support grassroots efforts. And that's artists, venues, stations. You know, this is the place where artists often get heard for the first time and where audiences get to hear them for the first time. Community radio, it's just a vital foundation of having a healthy national music scene. So I'm just really excited to be part of this radiothon. On the show today, I didn't really put together like a theme other than it's just Australian music. There's a lot of new stuff, a lot of old stuff, some weird 90s just indie rock that I can never, you know, I guess the music you first fall in love with, you never really quite get over. But also a lot of brand new stuff, like that song you just heard was Driving Down by Dealers of God featuring me. That's a song that came out earlier this year. Great Melbourne band, really excellent. And while you're listening, don't forget to donate. We're trying to keep the lights on here, the transmitter beaming, and the 150 youth volunteers here at Sin with a pathway into the media, arts, or their creative careers. So you can go to sin.org.au/donate and be part of the solution. Right now, though, as we begin this set, I've chosen the most recent single by the Sydney artist Holiday Sidewinder, Rodeohead, because it's just a great example of like just an incredible alternative pop song that hasn't quite found any avenue to be heard in Australia. And this is the exact place it should be. It was co-written by that great songwriter, Alex Cameron. And it's just a excellent, excellent pop song. So here's Holiday Sidewinder now on Sin with Rodeohead.

That was Girling, Enter Space Capsule. This is Ben Lee, and I'm here on Radiothon 2026, where you can listen and enjoy and also donate at sin.org.au/donate. That song, I mean, Girling, they were such a profound band for, you know, people our age. They were one of my contemporaries. I actually played in Girling at the Big Day Out, when right after their guitar player quit. That's another whole story. But they were just one of those bands that was like, kind of pre everything becoming really about the internet, they were really tapping into like different, you know, European influences, lo-fi stuff, dance music, stuff that was a little less common within the Australian music industry. So anyway, I just love that song. Absolute classic. The theme of the Radiothon this year is In Sin We Trust. And Sin has been trusted for over 20 years, giving 20 to 25-year-olds the mic and the means to play songs, tell their stories, create their careers. Speaking of telling stories, I'm going to be doing a little bit of that today. And I wanted to tell you about this next song, Recovery by New Buffalo. New Buffalo is Sally Seltman, who a lot of people will know. I first met her when she was in a band called Luster 4. They were handing flyers out to their gigs outside the Beastie Boys show at the Horton Pavilion. And I remember them giving one to me going, "Are you Ben from Noise Addict?" and giving me a flyer. And I met them and became good friends and fell in love with their music. And this song of Sally's, Recovery, it's just so beautiful. I really, I don't know, it still makes me feel held, I guess. You know, it's a healing vibe. Check it out. This is New Buffalo Recovery on Sin FM.

0: 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Leave a message after the tone.
1: Hey, it's Carly Bonavia. I'm wondering if you found a mini disc player that I left behind in Studio One. I was at Sin from 2003 to 2005, and my experiences there really motivated me to be brave in chasing my dreams. I moved interstate for radio jobs, which I'd never thought I would do. I worked for Nova, Sydney, and Brisbane. I got my dream job back in Melbourne at Fox. And then I took a big leap and moved to London. And now I live in France. And that is all thanks to you, Sin.
0: Thank you.

0: Ben Lee, and you are on Sin FM. We're here for the Radiothon. I am the very special guest, and you just heard some killer songs. I can't even believe they've given me the chance to share all this music. So you heard New Buffalo Recovery, and then we came into Funeral, Friendly Fire. They're a great Sydney band that I actually guested on that track. And then Tropical Lush Ice from Georgia Mac, the voice of Camp Cope, who has recently kind of busted out on her own, is establishing her solo career, and to me is writing some of the best songs of any Australian songwriter going at the moment. I have been quite vocal about the importance of community radio and the support that it gives to music. I mean, we really do have some of the best community radio stations in the world. I forget the stats, but there was something like, I don't know, what is it, like 5 million people listen to community radio of some form in Australia, which is just, I mean, it's just incredible. And it's spread through, I think, 200 different stations. And they each serve a very specific niche, very specific service and vibe. And also, not to mention the volunteers, like the service and the need they're fulfilling within people who want to get into radio, want to get into sharing their passions with their community. So yeah, I'm a big supporter. I wanted to play you this next song. We heard the Holiday Sidewinder song before, and that was co-written by Alex Cameron. This is another song of his. This song is called Short King, and as a Short King, I really appreciated this. You know, a lot of people talk down to Short Kings. I appreciate this song is a little bit talking up to us. It's saying, you know, we got the edge because, you know, us motherfuckers sure know how to dance. Here you go. This is Short King by Alex Cameron.
1: Swearing! Ah!
2: I don't like short bitches, but I like short dudes. I support my homies from Malay to Peru. We are short in size. We are big in fucking shoes. Little bitty itty toes, but I got big boobs. Bitches always saying, mention that I'm into simping. What's

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I don't really know why my wife doesn't not like me. 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

0: But she thinks I'm short simping and that I am really poor. Short kings, they struggle.
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Hey, you are with Ben Lee on Sin FM. You just heard Way Dynamic, Miffed It, who is an Aussie artist who is just starting to really break out internationally. And I think you're going to hear a lot more from Way Dynamic. And after that, you heard Spike Fuck with Junkie Logic, which is, to me, one of the great Australian singles that has ever been released. I come back to it over and over. It ages really well. It never sounds dated. It's a song written, you know, I'm not one of those people who thinks songs can only be written from a standpoint of like total emotional pain and anarchy. But I've got to tell you, sometimes it doesn't hurt. So yeah, I love that song, Junkie Logic. You're here on Sin 90.7 FM. You're with Ben Lee playing you a bunch of Australian music, new stuff, old stuff, all kinds of stuff. And this next one is from a band, Sydney band called Deep Faith. It's some great, great pedigree, this band. It's Dan Stricker. He used to be in Midnight Juggernauts. And the visual artist, Byron Spencer, who I've done a lot of work with. And these guys are just so inventive, creative. They're sort of living part-time in Paris now. And they just, I don't know, to me, they speak from a completely unique space culturally. And I'm really excited by everything that Deep Faith do. So this is Daddy by Deep Faith on Sin 90.7 FM.

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You are with Ben Lee on Sin 90.7 FM, playing you some of my favorite Australian music. After Deep Faith, you heard the fantastic Nina Jirachi, All I Am, a song that was written and the beginnings of recording done at our house in LA. We put together a little songwriting party session and with a group of great songwriters, and that song came out of it. And Nina has said that was the song that kind of got her really on the road with I Love My Computer. It was the first one she did, and it was the one that made her feel, I'm ready. So yeah, big, it's a real mark of pride for me to be in a footnote in the Nina Jirachi ascension story. After that, you heard Rainbow Sally with Double Dare. Great song also. That came out on our little record label, Weirder Together. And I think that's a great song. I think Rainbow Sally is a really good melodist and someone that also has kind of just a unique take on songwriting and recording. So very, very cool. We're now going to go, this is a bit of a blast from the past. There's a song in the 90s that I absolutely loved by a band called Scream Feeder from Brisbane. And this is Sushi Bowl on Sin 90.7 FM.

You're on Sin 90.7 FM with Ben Lee. It's the Radiothon, and we are raising money, raising awareness, and raising the roof with some great Australian music. That was a whole little run of 90s great indie rock. We had Scream Feeder, then we had Spitter for Gehör with Wiki's Ode, came out on Half a Cow, along with some other things from Half a Cow, Sneeze, Shaky Ground, and the beautiful Ingrown by Smudge. What was going on in Half a Cow in the 90s was just, it was just remarkable. It has that kind of thing that like Manchester had with, what was the label? I can't believe I've forgotten it. What was the name of the label in Manchester? Hacienda. Anyway, whatever. I forget what it's called. My brain is not working under pressure. But, or K Records or Touch and Go or Discord. It was just one of those amazing scenes that just every release was innovative and fun. Factory Records, thank you. Pull it up, Jamie. That was actually my wife, Ione, doing some research for me in the background. So, yeah, great little run of records from Half a Cow. If you're listening online on DAB, D-A-B, DAB, I don't know, I've never said that before, but it says to say it in the notes. If you're listening on DAB, or if you're smoking dabs, you know about dabs? It's those little balls of like concentrated weed. I guess you need to smoke with a blowtorch. Or on the good old-fashioned radio. Either way, you're here on the Radiothon special, and I'm your special guest, Ben Lee. Up next, we have a song called Guru from Max Quinn. Max Quinn is so interesting because he's sort of like a classic just songwriter, craftsman. Like he kind of goes, I think of him in the same breath as someone like John Darnielle from the Mountain Goats or someone like it's sort of intellectual indie rock songwriting. But this song Guru is really great. It's about I think a partner he had who fell into a cult. And as someone who has fallen into cults, I really appreciate it, especially the turnaround on it. You don't need a guru, you need help. I mean, come on, what a lyric. This is Max Quinn with Guru on Sin 90.7 FM.

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Anyway, I'm here, I'm hosting on the Sin Radiothon 2026, and I'm just playing a bunch of Australian music, new stuff, old stuff. 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So, you know, dig deep. Dig deep and then dig just a little deeper. Find the line that makes you uncomfortable and just step over it a little bit. Just give a little harder, a little faster, a little more devilish. After Max Quinn back there, we had Dr. Spaceman. Lucky, that is a great Sydney band. I know I'm playing a lot of Sydney stuff. You know, Sin is broadcasting from its Mount Dandenong home, but I'm in Marrickville in the Weirder Together studios. As I said, you know, it takes a lot of money to keep community radio going. I think $70,000 to keep the lights on, the equipment serviced, all of that. You know, it's and the volunteers, they're already giving up their time to tell their stories, play tunes, and this is the one time of the year that Sin asks you to give back. So consider it. Next up, one of my favorite Australian bands, Quivers, who are actually signed to Merge, which is the label that was started by Mac and Laura from Superchunk. It's amazing. This is like an Aussie band that is making proper international waves in indie rock and just doesn't get talked about in Australia. And this song, Apparition, is just gorgeous. So this is Quivers with Apparition on Sin 90.7 FM.

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That was Gareth Lydiard with Strange Tourists. Gareth, you would know from The Drones or Tropical Fuckstorm, and this was his acoustic solo album. As far as I know, it's the one acoustic thing he's ever done, and man, the songwriting. I saw him play live, and the lyrics, I don't know how he remembers them. I would need a teleprompter. This is Ben Lee, and you are on Sin 90.7 FM. This is the Radiothon, and I'm just playing you a bunch of good Australian music. The old shit, the new shit, just the good shit. Next up, we have Convenience Store, who are a really cool band from Melbourne. And there's a song called I Wanna Be Your Dancer. And I just love the, I don't know, I love weirdos. I really love weirdos, and Convenience Store are weirdos. This is I Wanna Be Your Dancer.

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I am your guest host on Sin 90.7 FM for this radiothon. You heard Convenience Store there, I Want to Be Your Dancer, followed up by Rob and Chad, a song called Monday Morning. That it's an enigma, that song. On one level, it has been discussed on certain quarters of the internet as two twin brothers from Toowoomba. On other corners of the internet, it has been discussed as a secret project between Ben Lee and Nina Jirachi from some years ago. Who knows what the truth is, and who am I to say? Following that, we heard Pavement by Mole Rat, who, I mean, if Australia has a current pop princess, surely it's Mole Rat. She's just doing everything right. I feel like every Australian artist is sort of looking at Mole Rat going, give me some of that. How do I do that? Anyway, I'm honored to be here playing your tunes. New Australian stuff, old Australian stuff. I wanted to turn you on to some newer stuff, I guess. This is Dane. Dane is a Melbourne artist who's also spent a lot of time living in New York and is coming out with some great new stuff that's very, like, I think she calls her stuff Tweemotronica. That's her genre, Tweemotronica. I like it. And check it out. This is Dane with Make It Right on Sin 90.7 FM.

That was Dane, Make It Right, followed up by The Vores, High Viz, Low Res, and Two Charm, Chateau. The Vores are a fascinating band because they're a Sydney band and they're a bunch of dads. And I just love that they're, I don't know, I think one of the interesting things coming out of, you know, I guess it's like a natural extension of kind of woke culture and us realizing that we had blind spots was that there was a lot of ageism in music. And it's really cool to me that like a group of dads got together and were like, let's start a punk band. It just, it's inspiring. You know, that's, I don't know. I think that's what more dads should be doing that. Followed that by Two Charm, Chateau. Two Charm are Tim and Sam from Cub Sport as their side project, also produced by Nina Jirachi, and just great, fun stuff. We are here on Sin 90.7 FM. It's the Radiothon. I'm giving you tunes and you're giving us money. So yeah, give the station some money if you can. Coming up now, we're settling into a little bit of a quieter zone, but still all Aussie material. All Aussie material. This is Emily Woodamata with Veranda, a song she first played in my living room for me in end of 2020, beginning of 21. And I was like, wow, what a tune. This is Veranda.

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That was starting with Emily Woodamata, Veranda, into Folk Bitch Trio, The Actor, and then The Boys, Lie to Me Again. I was so happy. My daughter, Goldie, went to go see Mitski at the Opera House last week, and she sent me a photo of, I said she could buy a little merch, you know, I don't know. I mean, merch, I love, I buy so many band t-shirts that I could never deny my kid one, but she showed me the Mitski shirt, and she'd also bought a Folk Bitch Trio shirt. And hell yeah, that to me is, just to toot my own horn for a minute, that is good parenting when your kid is at the merch stand buying the Australian Support Acts t-shirt. There you go. So that was The Actor, followed by The Boys with Lie to Me Again. Coming up next, we have, I wanted to go classic for a minute. And this is one of those tunes that if you love Australian music, you love this song. And I thought, I'm going to go a few in a row of just like hardcore classic Aussie underground music. This is Boys Next Door with Shivers.

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2: In

I mean, what a mini set that was. That was Shivers, Boys Next Door, and then Sunset Strip 78 by the Riptides, and then Geelong Legends, God with My Pal. And then lastly, that was a newer Melbourne band called Twine and a song called Deer in the Headlights. And I love how it goes from just like Will Oldham into like crazy, like Big Black, Steve Albini, math rock. I don't know. It's a magical combination. Really good stuff. Hey, I wanted to thank you guys for tuning in. I've just been playing you whatever this is. What is this? An hour or two of just like good quality Australian music. And it's the tip of the iceberg. Like, I did not run out of great Australian songs to share in this. It's limitless. And I would just suggest that I hope if this catapults a little bit of exploration and hyperlinking around into some of these artists, my job is done. But even more than that, if it inspires you to donate to Sin as they try and hit their 25,000 target this year, I mean, literally, even a $10 donation goes a long way. Head to sin.org.au/donate. I'd love to thank Sin for having me. It's just been really fun playing some of my favorite tunes for you and telling these stories today. You can catch me. You find me on socials at Ben Lee Music. Also, me and my wife, Ione, we have a podcast called Weirder Together. And I'm always doing lots of stuff, so I don't even know. When people say plug your projects, I never know where to start. I've always got 50 projects, but, you know. So here we go. I thought let's end with just, like, a good vibe song. This is a newer song that's come out by Memphis LK, and it's a song called Some Kind of Heaven. It just makes me want to dance. So CNFM, thank you for having me. People, dance in your cars or wherever you are. Some Kind of Heaven. Big love, beautiful babies.

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1: 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I wouldn't be not only the media person I am if it wasn't for this place, but also the human that I am. So I owe so much to Sin. Thank you so much. I love you. And yeah, I'll see you around.

0: 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Leave a message after the tone.
1: Hey, it's Anika Luna here, host of Home and Hoes on Triple J, coming through just to say a huge shout out and thank you to Sin, the station that really helped me find my voice, my passion, my purpose, my community, my calling, and myself. I wouldn't be not only the media person I am if it wasn't for this place, but also the human that I am. So I owe so much to Sin. Thank you so much. I love you. And yeah, I'll see you around.
0: Thank you.

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1: Hi, I'm Mackenzie, and I'm an intern here at Sin. 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

0: 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Leave a message after the tone.
1: Oh, g'day, Sin. 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
1: Any a-thon is a big deal, but especially this one because it's Sin.
2: It's Sin.
1: That's where we started.
2: Our first ever radio studio. Back then, the headphones didn't work, and we got so excited when someone called in that we didn't really know how to pick up the phone.
1: I took a photo of us in headphones because I thought it looked so pro, and I got that photo developed on film. I'm not even joking. That's how long ago we were there.
2: Yes. So good luck with the radiothon, and thanks very much. Bye.
1: On you guys.
0: Thank you.

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Golden Brown by The Stranglers. You are listening to Reel on Sin, and happy Radiothon to everyone who's just tuning in. My name is Tegan. I run this show every 2 weeks or so, and it is about the evolution of artistry and in the fashion of Radiothon and all the wonderful things we are doing to raise money for this fabulous, fabulous radio station and support the next generation of journalists, musicians, and everything fabulous. We are trying to raise some cash, some money. Cash makes it sound like weird, but you know, we're trying to raise some money so we can keep the station going, get all the tech that we need, you know, so like when you're listening and you're going, I wonder why it sounds a little bit funny. It's probably because we are a not-for-profit and we kind of rely on things like donations to stay running because, you know. So if you would like to donate, feel free to donate any amount that you would like to, but anything over $2 is tax deductible. And yeah, we would appreciate it very much. We had a call-a-thon not long ago, I want to say a week ago, and that went really well. But yeah, we raised something like, with that 24-hour broadcast as well, which I was a part of for Reflective with my friends Emma and Hannah. They are the best and such intelligent women. I love working with them. But yeah, lots happening at the moment. Lots going on. And yeah, if you want to tune in today, we are doing a medieval-themed show because I felt like it was kind of, I was like rattling my brain, what am I going to do for the Radiothon themed show? I was like planning a hip hop show, which I'll do for my next show. But I was like, hip hop's not really medieval. I feel like I'd have to dig deep to find some stuff like that. But I do have a music degree. And one of the few things that you can gather from a performance degree these days is a little bit of knowledge on the history of music. And one thing that our music is based off of is the Baroque period. Most music you listen to, even things like Taylor Swift, the foundation for that music came from the Baroque period. And there's a lot of stuff that has Bach and Baroque influences in day-to-day life that people just think, oh, it's fantastical. It's Lord of the Rings sounding. No, like, it's not just harpsichord. It's also the structure of music and stuff. But I've got a few kind of medieval sounding things for you guys to tune into today. And I really hope you like what I've put together. I'll have a chat with you in a sec, but I'm going to play you another banger again, feels like the wrong word, but I'm going to play you another Dear Sweet song called Dear Wormwood by the O'Hellos. O'Hellos.

Dear Wormwood by the Oh Hellos, you are listening to Reel to Reel on Sin, and we are doing a bit of a radiothon themed show today. We are talking about the Baroque period, or we're talking about specifically Bach influenced music, because this show is about the evolution of artistry. But one thing about making this show is it feels a little bit vague, because this affects almost all music, at least in the Western world, that you hear today. Because, like, upon my research, just refreshing myself, because I learned about this in first year of my degree when I was doing music theory. Actually, it kind of comes up throughout the entire time you do it, because it's like the basis of music theory as we know it today. And it's a very important thing, to be honest with you. But I've pulled up on baroque.org. The word is derived from the Portuguese word barroco, and that means oddly shaped pearl, which is, I don't know what the correlation is between that, but it was a period between the year 1600 to 1750. And Bach, who we're going to be talking about a little bit later, was more specifically towards the end of this period. I actually think he died in 1750, so you could say that this era died with him, but I don't know if I'd be so bold as to say that, because that is speculation, and we're on radio. Anyway, great thinkers like Descartes, I'm going to say some of these wrong, Hobbes, you get the idea. Anyway, yeah, all these really cool classical people that made a lot of music that you know today, like I want to say Mozart was part of this period as well, but I actually think that this is an interesting discussion to have, because when it comes to learning music theory, I feel like there are two groups these days. There is the jazz people. They learn jazz and they base all their theory on jazz, which is mostly me, which is why this topic is a little bit funky for me. It's putting me out of my comfort zone a little bit, but I kind of like that, because that means that you learn things and you grow. But with classical stuff, I feel like a lot of people think when they hear classical, oh, it's going to be really, really difficult. And it has progressively gotten more difficult as, you know, people have explored more things. Because this was difficult back in the day. It was exploring new harmonic horizons that people hadn't really gone to before. And harmony is like, it wasn't really known before this period, I guess, at least in Western societies. But the part about this, which I feel like is so on brand for Sin and stuff with Radiothon, is that it kind of connected a lot of the Western society in terms of music, and they were all kind of writing similar things, probably for the first time really in history, because it's not the same as it is today, where, you know, you can just like pull up a streaming platform and listen to something from Eurovision, or like, you know, it's like it wasn't easy to listen to things worldwide. They didn't have airwaves, they had pigeons and they had bricks that they threw through windows. And yeah, so I feel like music connects people. It always has, but especially in this period, it's so important to touch on. And there are a lot of artists that have taken influence specifically from the sonics of this thing. And I've really enjoyed trying to find the different ways that this was done. I almost included a Panic at the Disco song today, but I couldn't quite bring myself to do it, just because, like, I feel like it was just a little bit too deep into that kind of sound. There's only so much harpsichord a person can listen to. But there's more subtle influences. Like, you'll hear, like, the major and minor scales a lot. Like, there's not a lot of, I don't know how to explain it, but the movement is so specific to this period. I'll have another look into it. But until then, I'm going to play you a classic. And this one is Eleanor Rigby by The Beatles.

We're My Dog Satellite. You're listening to Sin Radio. And in Sin we trust. That song we were listening to just before, a quick word from some of the wonderful people that are doing some work here with Sin, was Eleanor Rigby by The Beatles. And I have been doing a little bit of research in that little interlude on the Baroque period, and I feel like it's not specifically, it's actually, to be put it quite literally, right after the medieval and Renaissance period and stuff like that. Mozart was not part of that period. He was part of the classical period. But, you know, that music was kind of like, it was when people started getting a little bit more like emotional and like more just, I guess, what's the word? You know, when people have expressive, I was going to say when people have eyebrows that move a lot, but it's got a lot more expressive, I feel like. Before then, the music was still good, don't get me wrong. It's just more, actually, I would argue that some of the techniques from the medieval period were some of my favorite, with vocal layering. Quartal harmony is another thing that I'm a big fan of, which I feel like in this period, it started to drop off a little bit, and it became a little bit more about exploring the capabilities of instruments and making scales more defined and stuff like that, but just being more dramatic and theatrical with music. And there are people that I'm going to be playing that have used these kinds of things, but in the spirit of Radiothon, by the way, happy Radiothon, we are actually ending the Radiothon this weekend. So if you want to help us reach our goal, you can donate via the Sin website. We appreciate any donations. Last year we raised $11,000. We are aiming for 25K this year. I know, but we're growing as a station and we're really trying to keep opportunities coming for people. So feel free to donate. We would appreciate anything. But yeah, anyways, there are also other amazing shows that you can listen to when you're not listening to me, even though I know you'll miss me when I'm gone. There are more fabulous people to listen to. Listen to Reflective on Sunday as well if you really love my voice. I do Reflective every Sunday from 4 to 6. This show is hopefully going to be a bit more consistent, but we'll see. Anyway, what were we talking about? Yes, so I've got a few more songs coming up for you guys where they've got influences from the medieval period and from the Baroque period. The thing that actually made me want to make this show is later on we've got a song by Queen, and I remember in an interview with Queen, Freddie Mercury was asked, who are your influences? And he went, Baroque, darling, Baroque, which is so camp. Happy Pride Month while we're at it, actually. But yeah, and who else should I include other than Kate Bush? Because Kate Bush, I've always play her in my shows just because she's the best. She's just the best. But she's always exploring things. I love a woman in the music industry who's not trying, like, to be anything other than herself. I like anyone in the music industry that's doing that, but especially a woman, because there's so much pressure on them to perform a certain way. But I'm going to be playing things that are a little bit more sonically kind of between the medieval period and the, not Renaissance period, the Baroque period. But there'll be a bit of harpsichord, so if you're not a big fan of harpsichord, just give it a chance. I know you'll like this one coming up because this one is very, very popular. And after that, we've got a Joni Mitchell song as well. But until then, we have Army Dreamers by Kate Bush.

0: 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It's a big word. 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
3: Two kinds of milk is crazy. I'm just listening to that. Oh, damn. Okay. Almond and oat milk? Wow. I mean, okay, no judgment here. But asking them to layer it, wow, okay. Look, there's only so much they can do for their paycheck. Anyway, that's just my opinion on that. Hello, and welcome to Reel to Reel. And you are listening to the evolution of artistry. And the songs that you heard before were Army Dreamers by Kate Bush and California by Joni Mitchell, two of my favourite artists of all time. I love them so much. And we are talking about things from olden times, music from olden times, in the spirit of Radiothon. Yippee for Radiothon. You guys should donate. I know I've been pushing for it, but we are aiming for 25K and we are sitting at around 9,000, I believe. So, you know, a little bit of help would be appreciated. But we're hoping to hit 9.5K today. Hopefully 10, if you guys are feeling generous enough to keep this beautiful not-for-profit with wonderful people going. We'd really appreciate it. But anyways, onto the music while you're here anyway. And Kate Bush, that song I really like because actually I don't know if it's got much harpsichord. I think it's a mandolin or like something reminiscent of a lute, you know, like those round funny guitars that you see in like Dungeons and Dragons and stuff, but too niche, I don't know. Anyway, so yeah, she's got something in that song, which is a bit of a funny instrument because I feel like I have never heard it in another song, and it's got this weird, airy, breathy kind of spookiness to it that I really froth, and it's called a harmonium. It's kind of like if an accordion, accordions accordions and organs are both kind of wind instruments. So it's weird. It's like if those two things and a toy piano were combined and turned into an instrument. So it sounds kind of uncanny and a little bit breathy, but also like kind of witchy or something. It's like you'd understand it if you heard the song, but so strange. In the best way, obviously. And they also had things like Irish drums and stuff because I think Kate Bush was aiming for a more Celtic feel with that song. And sonically, I think that the theme of Baroque music and Bach and things like that, even medieval kind of themes and old folk themes are still very common in music that we hear to this day. And people will be like, why do I like that so much? It's because it's probably your ancestors knocking on your door if you have like Irish ancestors or something like that. But, you know, like not very distant ancestors either. But, you know, yeah, really cool sonics, really cool sound. But then Joni Mitchell's, like, you've probably heard California before. I forget her name. She was in Mean Girls, but she went on Jimmy Fallon recently and she had what's called a lap dulcimer, which is a string instrument of sorts that you press down on the neck to play. And it sounds kind of like a harpsichord. You can hear that it was from that period because it's like kind of twingy and it kind of makes you sit back and go, ah, is it meant to sound like that? And you go, oh, it is. Actually, it's kind of growing on me. But yeah, it's got a really cool sound. And I remember hearing that song for the first time being like, is this guitar in tune? Because something is wrong. But it was 100% intentional. But you know, an artist is good when they make you go, is this on purpose or are they just a genius that I haven't like learned how to keep up with yet, but at least in my opinion. So those both women, by the way, and both trailblazers. You don't see a lot of that stuff even today. That was like in the 80s, I think. When was Joni Mitchell? That was probably the Blue album. That probably would have been around the 60s or early 70s, I believe. So it was a while ago, but yeah. Still really good stuff because, you know, on this show we look into the history of things and then how it's progressed. And we've listened to a bit of the Beatles. We've listened to stuff that you're probably already familiar with as well because I care about you guys and I don't want to torture you too much. After the microtonal show we've seen, I've been to the mountaintop of making my listeners struggle. So I'm going to try and not do that as much this time around. But in the spirit of artists from the past but not so far past, I would like to bring up Enya in a minute. So, and I will, matter of fact, but maybe I'll just hang on for a bit, because I'm not going to say who told me to do this, but I'm meant to be pushing for donations as much as possible, because you guys need to support us. We need support, and I have to threaten not to play the next song, so I'm being threatened to threaten you. I'm not going to do it. I'm really not going to do it. I'm not going to do it. Someone's got to donate. Otherwise, I'm not going to do it. Okay, I've done it for long enough. Here's Caribbean Blue by Enya.

Vokuro by Bjork, and you're listening to Reel to Reel on Sin. I am Tegan, and we are doing a special show today for the Radiothon, and I'm going to plug it one more time, or maybe a few more times to be honest with you, but please donate, and if we're trying to get to 25k, but honestly today getting to 9.5 or even 10k would be fantastic, so feel free to donate via the Sin site, sin.org.au/donate, and donate as much as you'd like. Even 50 cents helps us get a little bit further and helps us do things like improve the quality of our microphones and I don't know, just keep having a good time. Like, all the things that we need, we get from donations. So we appreciate anything that you guys decide to do to support us. I'm pretty used to this kind of script. I did the call-a-thon about a week ago, and there's only so many times I can say it. But, you know, I'm going to keep doing it because it matters. It really does. And back to the show. That song by Björk was in Icelandic, so if you could understand the words, that's probably why. But, yeah, I feel like I still completely understood what she was trying to get at, even though I don't speak Icelandic, but I do understand, like, the energy behind it. I feel like, yeah, it moved me. That's what I'm trying to get at. It moved me, and I'm a big fan. I love Björk. I've got the holy trinity of explorative, wonderful women in the list today. We've got Kate Bush, Joni Mitchell, and Björk. What more could you need? But yeah, anyways, I feel like that one's a little bit more medieval, because we're talking a bit about, like, kind of really old types of music and stuff. And this was very medieval, especially with that kind of choral harmony, which I was kind of touching on a little bit earlier. But one thing that I feel like a lot of these songs kind of sonically and lyrically have in common is that they're kind of giving off the vibe of a bard. And if you don't know what a bard is, I learned about it because when I searched up my name, it said that my name can mean or be the name of bards. And I had no idea what that meant until I figured out that it meant kind of, I guess, an old-timey singer-songwriter is a really light way of putting it. But somebody that would go to, like, the lords and all, like, those fancy people of, like, the monarchy and all the blah, blah, blah. And they'd go and they'd do the little jest and they'd sing a little song about, with poetry and with their little guitars and stuff, and they'd tell them what's up poetically, and and it'd get across. But it sounded a lot like what this music sounds like. So it's really interesting, because I feel like that's most of the music you hear today, or at least music's always been trying to get a point across. But it's interesting that in this particular time period and in this particular part of the world, that there was very much, like, it was almost sought for to have a little jester, if you will, that was really good at singing and performing, come up and go, la la la, I really do like the grass outside. I don't know. But they're also trying to get important things across, you know. Like, folklore, it was like, we did a whole show for that with Reflective as well. I'm a big fan of folklore. Not just the album by Taylor Swift, but the actual concept of folklore.

You know, like people passing things on via the spoken word has always been something that we've done. Before people knew how to write things down, we communicated. Humans are very social creatures. So, and music has always been a very important way of doing that. And we still do that to this day, which is why radio is so important and why music is so important. Because it's not just listening to something fun. It's getting something across in a way that evokes the emotional intensity behind the problem. So, if like never underestimate the power of your music. If you think that your music isn't quite up to snuff, even if it's about the dish that you really like in your cupboard right now, someone's going to resonate with that because they've been called weird for that. You know what I mean? There's always like a kind of, there's always an audience for your music. And I feel like this specific kind of music that we're listening to that's inspired by bards and folklore and medieval times and Bach and Baroque, all of those things, they're kind of leaning into that thing of folklore and sharing stories that like they don't want to die, or these stories that feel like they have a lot of weight to them, but in kind of a waltzy fashion. So it kind of feels like you're swinging through it, you know, you're being guided through this story. So it's not as treacherous as other things you've had to listen to before. But I've got some other music coming up for you guys as well. It's a little bit more upbeat because I realized that that song was a little bit, I guess solemn. But it's not as upbeat as the music you're probably used to listening to around here. So in the spirit of Bach and Baroque and all those wonderful things, I've got the drama queen himself. This is Killer Queen by Queen.

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3: That's right. If you donate today, we will be supported here henceforth. We would greatly appreciate it. In Sin we trust. Am I doing a good job, guys? All right. Well, if you've enjoyed the show thus far, feel free to message me and say how great I'm doing on 0468155796. If you donate, we might be able to get to 9.5K. We'd really appreciate it. Have I said this at all throughout the show? No, I don't know what you're on about. I have never said these words in my life. Please save me. All right, that's enough of that. All right, they're not forcing me. Okay, well, all right. So what did we listen to? Killer Queen by Queen. And if you did not know, Freddie Mercury was in Queen. What? I know. Crazy stuff. Freddie Mercury, our Lord and Savior himself. Yes. And by icon, may I add. But yeah, I think I remember I got really into Queen about a year ago and I was like, what is this sweet melody? Why is it so good? I couldn't figure out why I enjoyed it so much. And then like I did like a little bit of research and I just became even more like, you know, when you find a band you really like and you just like start looking at all their media stuff. Media is really important. You know, like Sin mentioned actually by doing that. But you know, media is really important for promoting bands and stuff because when you go and look at all these things and you find more information about these bands, you discover the things that you want to recreate in your own art. And Freddie Mercury said that Bach was his like main influence. And then when I started, like I went, okay, I'm going to pull up some Bach now and like listen to that, I guess. And then I was like, oh, I get it, because the movements are so, the chords move quite consistently. And they're all like typically either major or minor. And they're just like, I don't know, it feels like you kind of float through it. But like the chords still feel really big and beefy and enjoyable to listen to. It's like a burger for your ears, I guess. But, you know, anyway, yes, very good music. And I'm a very big fan because when I started looking into this, I started looking into Electric Light Orchestra as well, which I'm going to play for you in a minute. But actually, I think we've got to wrap up pretty soon, to be honest with you. But I'm going to play you this one more song and then I'm going to wrap up. But this is another song that I hear a bit of Bach influence in just because of the drama in it. But it's probably going to be a bit difficult to listen to. Like, not listen to. It's going to be difficult to hear it. But I want you to try. Use your big listening ears and tell me if you can hear the influence in this one.

Mr. Blue Sky by Electric Light Orchestra. You're listening to the last few minutes of Reel to Reel on Sin, the Radiothon special. We hope you enjoyed the show today, we being me and Sin, because I represent Sin in everything that I do, because Sin is life. Sin, in Sin we trust, dare I say. Today we have done a Bach medieval, baroque, everything under the sun kind of themed show, because In Sin We Trust is kind of like medieval themed, like just kind of a long time ago is the vibe that I pick up, but you know, like not too long ago, like just a few hundred years ago, just like going back just a smidge, but you know. It's been a great show. I hope you could pick up in that show, like that song that I just played, that there were a few Bach influences and stuff, kind of even just like the chuggy feel of the song and how it kind of goes up and down and up and down. If you don't like really understand music theory, you can kind of hear like the influence and how it sounds a little bit like those time periods, because like history repeats itself, but even especially in music. So we hope that you tune in 2 weeks time when I come back for my last show of the season. How sad. We'll be doing a hip hop show when that time rolls around, and I'll be absolutely stoked to tell you why hip hop is the best and probably one of the most influential forms of protest music as well. But it's been a pleasure. I'm going to play you some Sufjan Stevens now to wrap things up. Tune in for the sports show coming up next, and I can't wait to see you. Tune in on to Reflective from 4 to 6 on Sunday as well, if you'd like to keep hearing my voice. But it's been great, and I'll see you when I see you. Bye!

0: Sage lefties, bitches they press. 40-inch and acrylic press. No show if they never give me my check. Go ghost. Welcome to the sports desk. Welcome to the sports desk here at the 90.7 FM Sin. I'm your host Tanish Prabhu, and I've with me Jerry and Serena Somu and Justin Schwartz, who's pretty hyped up about what's going on in the NBA. It was a great game last night, and we'll be chatting more about that later today.
1: Absolutely.
0: Of course. We've got
1: there's not even enough words to describe it, is there?
0: Yeah, for sure. We've got a pretty jam-packed session tonight. We've got lots of sports to cover about, but for now, let's go to the news, and I'm going to start with Justin.
1: Yeah, I'm going to stick on the basketball trend. Why not? Because it's just exploded recently, but I'll stick on Aussie Shores, and that's Luke Paul has signed with the Cairns Taipans as a next star. He's the youngest next star in NBL history. He's a 6'6 guard from Perth, eligible for the 2028 draft. So he's 17 years old, born in 2009. Obviously, you can't be drafted until you're 19.
0: Of course.
1: But a lot of people expect him to be the best Aussie prospect, potentially since Ben Simmons, or at least in recent years. So he's shown unbelievable form at international level. I can actually give you a bit of a sports desk inside scoop here. I had a chat to the under-17 Australian national team assistant coach Luke Kendall in February, yeah, when they got back from the Oceania Cup, and he said Luke Paul was, he didn't have enough good words to describe Luke Paul, how talented he was, how impressed he was with him. And Luke Kendall's a guy that's played for Australia, played in the NBL as well. So a 17-year-old who's going to get a lot of tick for the Taipans, who were pretty poor last season. It's really exciting, and I'm really, really keen to see how he adapts to that level of play.
0: So as you said, you can't play until you're 19.
1: You can't get drafted into the NBA.
0: You can't get drafted to the NBA until you're 19, but this is a golden opportunity for him. And he's such a talented player.
1: That's it. Like, 17 years old and he's already signing a pro contract. Yeah. I mean, he put himself on the map after a tournament MVP at the Oceania Cup last year. Or the Asia Cup, excuse me. Mm-hmm. And a lot of teams have been hunting for his signature. Perth was as well, but they're a really good team. So, you know, they can't really trust a 17-year-old when you're trying to win a championship. Whereas Cairns have enough, you know, a minute to throw around, especially at the guard position. So I'm really excited to see. It's a great opportunity for him. He's got 2 years to develop in one of the best talent programs in the world. That's been seen by the results. We've seen Josh Giddey, we've seen LaMelo Ball, Alex Saar. All people become quality NBA players. So, I'm really excited for him.
0: Yeah, absolutely. Serena, you got some news for?
2: Following the Monaco Grand Prix, Ferrari driver Charles Leclerc is set to switch his brake suppliers after experiencing many issues. He's currently using Brembo parts, but he is set to switch to the same as his partner Lewis Hamilton, to which are Carbon Industry. And there's been a lot of problems regarding his braking components, as well as in the media recently. He's been quite expressive about his dislike for these brakes that he's been using. So hopefully his performance will get better, which hasn't been that great recently.
0: Yeah, and you'd hope so, because he is he wants to be at Ferrari. He's keen to, you know, he signed that contract and he wants to win the whole thing at Ferrari if he even gets the opportunity. But we'll talk more about that later, and because there's a lot to cover, a fair bit to cover in the F1. Jerry, what about yourself?
3: Yeah, some tennis news here. So Serena Williams returned to tennis, playing some doubles at Queens with Victoria and Mboko, and they won their first round game. Unfortunately, they had to retire in their second round game because Mboko got injured in her singles, but it's good to see Serena back on court.
0: Yeah, absolutely. And unfortunately, as you said, her time got cut short with Mboko getting injured, but it's great to see her back. She's one of the greatest players of all time in the women's comp, and won a lot of Grand Slams in Wimbledon.
1: Is this going to be a recurring thing, or is this a one-off event?
0: Oh, I don't know. You never know.
1: Because it's hard to tell.
0: You never know because
3: it hasn't been announced.
1: Really. Okay, right.
0: I mean, her sister always, as we talked about, always comes back in the as a wild card
1: doesn't
0: player.
1: Doesn't want to have a crack.
0: Doesn't work out. Yeah. Wants to have a crack. Doesn't work. It doesn't work out for her. But you know, it's always nice to see some of the best players trying their best again. Jerry.
3: It might just be doubles though, and other tennis news just quickly. Roger Federer is set to headline the US Open as he's going to play some legends doubles just like he did at the Oz Open.
0: With
3: it'll be exciting to see come August time.
0: And the others are like Andre Agassi and John McEnroe and those guys. So that's just awesome to watch. He was here in Australia as well.
1: Since we're on the theme of tennis and the Open wrapped up. Oh, excuse me, Roland Garros wrapped up since we spoke last.
0: Yep.
1: What did you guys think of the winners?
0: Yeah, so that was actually... This is actually my piece of news.
1: Oh, sorry. Good segue, I guess.
0: No, it is a good segue. No, but look, seriously, the winners... it's really good to see Mira Andrijevic win her first ever Grand Slam, especially the French Open. She's just 19 years old. She started at 15, and she's come a long way in her sport and in her game. So it's great to see her win. As for Alexander Zverev, he started his career in 2015, and then 11 years later, he's finally gotten the trophy, and that too in Paris. So that's just great to watch. And Jerry, like Zverev, I think he deserved it more than anyone else this year with a great opportunity that with everyone else being knocked out. You know?
3: Yeah, for sure. It was his fourth Grand Slam final, so eventually he's got it. So I think, it's awesome to see. And he may contend for the Wimbledon title and US Open title later this year as well with this added confidence.
0: Yeah, absolutely. My uncle, who's a sports journalist in Goa, called me up during that game in the middle of the night and tells me that he's supporting Flavio Cobellini because he thinks he's a lot better tennis player than Zverev the way he was going. But you know, it's fun to always get back at these guys and tell them that they're wrong. But shout out to him because he's an absolute legend.
1: Yep.
0: Legend. But yeah, anyone else have any?
1: Well, I was going to say, Jez, on the Zverev stuff. Yep. And you talked about that added confidence. I know we don't know what people think, but like having the monkey off the back now for Zverev, like he's had so much pressure to try and win a Grand Slam. He's always been ranked in sort of that top four. What does it mean to him now that sort of pressure's gone, that he's won one now, that sort of breakthrough's come? Do you think he'll approach things differently mentally?
3: Yeah, I think even on the court as well, like with his preparation in points, I think he'll be more aggressive, step up to the baseline more. And especially with Wimbledon, because the courts are so fast, he's got a big serve.
1: Yeah.
3: He could serve down the tee, and then with his backhand, it's very low, so he could use that backhand effectively. And if he steps in more, then he can finish points quicker. So hopefully he does that.
0: He also needs the confidence to also beat Sinner if he plays, if he does ever come up against Sinner.
1: Yeah, he can't rely on Sinner getting beat like that.
0: Well, no, Wimbledon's different because of the weather. So that's weather will have an advantage for Sinner. But like... Yep. But like I'm saying, you go up against someone like Novak, who's at the end of his career, and like Sinner, who's at the prime of his career as well, like Mazzetti when he comes back, and all these other guys. You know, you still have to go up against these guys and do a lot better. But I think he'll definitely have the confidence, as Jerry said, and I think he'll get the chance. And you never know; he might win the Wimbledon, he might not. But it's a great opportunity for him, and it couldn't have come at a better time.
1: That's
0: than now.
1: It. Like you can only beat who's in front of you, right?
3: Yeah.
1: So credit to him. That's it. Kudos to him, and now he has that off the back, and he can just sort of focus on what's next ahead of him rather than I need to win. That sort of pressure's come out of his mind, I feel.
0: Mm. Absolutely. And Wimbledon starts in like 2 weeks, so it's nice to see back to back tournaments start soon as well. And we'll be back. We'll take a break when we're back. We'll be talking about the NBA and F1. That's next.

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1: All right, well, it's the final week of Radiothon for this month, but it's more. 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
1: Well, thank you very much. And Jerry and Serena for the next 10, 15
2: Now, look at you sitting in the host chair, chest all puffed out. Years. Pies aren't playing this week, so you're up and about. Look at you.
1: Yeah, absolutely. You're loving it. I mean, who cares about football? Because there's no pies, there's no nothing. Geez. But anyway, no, seriously, donate to syn.org.au. And let's hope for the best. But anyway, we're going straight into the NBA. And what a game last night. Probably the best game I've seen in the NBA in a very long time.
2: Yeah.
1: The Spurs go from getting having a 29-point lead to bloody losing it.
2: I know.
1: You know, to the Knicks. And that layup was just amazing to... that probably was a game-changing moment, is what I wanted to say. And Justin, I think you're definitely just jumping around. You just loved it. It was great to watch.
2: Oh, look, I'm a fan of the game. So, contrary to popular belief, I don't hate the Spurs. They did beat my OKC Thunder, but I really like what they have. I mean, they have talent all on the board. They're a young team. They've built through the draft. You can't hate them. Victor Wembanyama is a very likable player. But wow, two letters, Jerry. Yeah. Two letters, OG.
3: OG Anunoby,
1: what a guy! For that man, that was brilliant.
2: Yeah, I mean, you look, obviously Jalen Brunson's the star of the show in New York, and he had put up a huge game, especially down the stretch. 36 points, 7 assists, 5 rebounds, 3 steals. But OG Anunoby, he's sort of that role player, right, Jerry? And he had a massive game. I mean, 7 of 9.
3: Yeah, how accurate is that? That's a game
2: insane,
3: changer.
2: Right?
3: Yeah.
2: But not just that, Jez. The chase down block on De'Aaron Fox, and then the tip in to win it. I mean, it can't get better than that, can it?
3: Yeah, that's just legacy in itself. Yeah, it's incredible to see. And now the Knicks are 3-1 up. So what do you think of all this? Is there a potential comeback or is it pretty much over?
1: I don't think there's a potential comeback.
2: I think
1: the Knicks have got it in and it's going to win next game. The way they played, history is damning.
2: Yeah. No, you're right. History is damning, right? There's one time teams have come back from 3-1 down and that team had LeBron James on it. I mean, Victor Wembanyama is great, but he's 22 years old. He's inexperienced. But it would be a little bit disingenuous to say that the Spurs can't come back because they've held a double-digit lead in every single game. I mean, Sinead said it before, they were up 29 in the game. They've led by double digits in the first quarter of every game so far this series. And when you think about it, right, everyone says the sport comes down to the one percenters, and this series has been the personification of that, right? So we had game two where Victor Wembanyama, they have a tied, the game is tied. Victor Wembanyama grabs the rebound with 15 seconds to go, and the only way you lose that game with the ball, tied game, 15 seconds to go, is if you do something irrationally stupid. And that's what Victor Wembanyama did. He threw the ball at Stephon Castle and he wasn't looking. Jalen Brunson picks it up, he fouls him, and Jalen Brunson hits the game-winning free throw. Yeah. Same with this game. Jalen Brunson misses a floater. The tip comes out to De'Aaron Fox. He's one-on-one with OG Anunoby. 10 seconds to go. The Spurs are up by one. No shot clock.
3: No timeouts.
2: The only way you lose that game is if you do something irrationally stupid. And what does De'Aaron Fox do, Jerry?
3: He shoots.
2: You don't want to hate on them too much in the sense that
3: the pressure got to him.
2: Absolutely.
3: Yeah.
2: The moment got to him. He thought he could outrun OG Anunoby. He said that in his post-game press conference.
1: It wasn't that bad of a decision either. It's just like you had no other choice.
2: There was
1: nothing else to do. And 100%. You had to find a way to shoot it in because you're behind by a point.
2: No,
1: they were
2: up by a point. That's
1: they're
2: the
1: up
2: thing.
1: By a point. Yeah, sorry,
2: but like,
1: yeah.
2: The thing is, right, he makes that shot. We talk about a different story. And it was an unbelievable play from OG Anunoby to recover that and chase it down, right? But to go back to the Spurs, blowing a 29-point lead, I mean, they were unsustainably hot from three in the first half. They hit an NBA record 14 threes in the first half.
1: Yeah.
2: So I think they shot at a 50% clip, which you're just not going to... That's not going to continue as a Jazz. Like,
3: but I think, they heavily relied on that too much. And
2: exactly
3: then,
2: right. And that was my point. They just thought the threes would keep going in, and they didn't in the second half. And the thing that really stood out, the stat to me, is in the second half, the Spurs shot 2 for 14 at the rim. And Victor Wembanyama himself, the 7'5" demon, shot 1 for 8 at the basket in the fourth quarter.
3: Yeah.
2: How crazy is that? It was clear the pressure.
3: Hard to believe.
2: The pressure got to them. Fox had a few uncharacteristic turnovers. Wembanyama missed those two huge free throws. And wow, the willpower of the Knicks. I'll give you another stat because, you know, we're throwing
3: around.
2: Yeah,
3: we love the stats, yeah.
2: Going into the fourth quarter, when a team was down by 20 or more points in NBA history, teams were 4-750. And now they're 5-750.
1: Yeah, that's wild.
2: That's insane, right? So the Spurs have blown a 20-point lead, up 20, I think with 8 minutes to go, and they lose this basketball game. It's just insane.
1: Yeah, like, the Knicks are probably the most passionate fan base I've seen come across.
2: That's certainly a word to use.
1: I mean, no, in a way,
2: you're right. You're 100% right.
1: No, in a way, because it's like Royal Challengers Bangalore in the IPL.
2: Yep.
1: First win, Carlton
3: in the AFL.
1: Yeah, first ever win for Bangalore last year, and then they win again this year. The Knicks haven't won since 73. They were in the finals in 99. And they are genuinely the most passionate fan base ever. Just the way we saw so many videos, it was crazy. Oh. It was just crazy. And going back to the fact they said Wemby's a very likable guy, but he got thrown eggs in the head.
2: Yeah, he had eggs thrown. Yep, and they were chanting some expletives at him from his hotel balcony.
1: Yeah, wow. all the eggs just getting thrown at him. He was getting laid off completely.
2: This is a PSA to anyone in New York. Do not wear a Spurs jersey through the streets because
3: don't.
2: We want you to get home safe.
1: And also, Knicks are like the most fragile power fans ever as well. If you hate the Knicks, don't ever say screw the Knicks.
2: Yeah, you're in trouble. No, it's interesting, isn't it? I mean, they do call Madison Square Garden the mecca of basketball, and you can see why, right?
1: Yeah, absolutely.
2: I mean, when you've got to pay $10,000 for a ticket, it's insane. And you're right, the Knicks fans, they're starved. They've been starved of success. The team's been pretty dreadful for, not dreadful for those 50 years, but they've been relatively uncompetitive.
1: I mean, you saw Ben, all the actors.
2: Yeah, exactly. Like
1: Ben Stiller.
2: Adam Sandler was there. Timothy Chalamet.
3: Spike Lee.
2: Chris Rock. Spike
3: Jay-Z.
2: Lee.
3: Yeah, this goes on.
1: Claims to be a real fan. You know?
2: apparently she is, but she was supporting the Cavs because Travis Kelce's from Ohio.
1: Of course. So fair enough.
2: Bit of background for you.
1: But yeah, all these celebrities, they're all like going, I mean, Jerry Seinfeld was there
2: yes,
1: as well.
2: Yes, he was, yep.
1: All these guys there, they were just going absolutely
2: I mean, it's not surprising, right, when they cost $10,000 for a ticket. The only people there are millionaires. But
1: yeah, you never know. They might have supported Knicks a few days ago as well. But
2: jump on the bandwagon.
1: Yeah, absolutely. But no, but I mean, I'm a Warriors fan. I'm not a fan of either of the teams, but even I was nervous as a Spurs.
2: Yeah,
1: as a
2: crazy.
1: Backing the Spurs and hoping they'd win, it was crazy. I mean, just everywhere I went in the city, there was so many Knicks fans and Spurs fans going all around. It was crazy. But yeah, that is the NBA for you. Got the next game on soon, and if the Knicks win that, they win the whole thing for the first
2: time
1: since 73. So that's
2: it's exciting, isn't it?
1: Crazy moment. It's exciting, and let's see what happens, Jerry.
3: Yeah. No, I reckon Knicks in five now.
2: It's quite, I mean, if we go back to that Zverev thing, right, with the idea of mindset, is there a way to bounce back from a defeat like that where you've blown a massive lead, they're a young team, and they lost that at the last second? I mean, is there a way to bounce back from that, or do you think that just crushes them completely?
3: I think the whole locker room would be pretty drained as well.
2: Wemby and Castle and Dylan Harper and all that, all after the game said, this one hurts. And, you know, normally they're like, oh, you know, we're down 3-1, but it's not over, it's 1-4, but they were just like, this one hurts, one stings.
1: I mean, if you look at the first game was like bad, sure, but this game was worse. Like, this game just was a heartbreaking
2: you
1: moment.
2: Can't,
1: you lose by a point when
2: I don't think there's a, in the last second as well, I don't think there is a worse way to lose.
1: No,
2: to
1: of course, absolutely. There are worse ways to lose, but that's just bad.
2: Yeah, that's it.
1: But anyway, game five, and we
2: in San Antonio.
1: Absolutely, and that's the home. That's the home of the Spurs, and let's hope they actually win this. But you never know.
2: Extend the series a little bit.
1: I mean, you'd love that for the love of the game.
2: Exactly right.
3: Yeah, for the love of the game.
1: But we move on to the F1 over the last week's race. And that was absolutely insane to begin with, because once again Kimi Antonelli won another race, and at this point just give him the championship trophy, because that's in some insane driving from the 19-year-old Serena.
4: Yeah, fifth consecutive win. I feel like that's just insane for his age. Like last year he was still doing homework while he was like driving, and this year he's like winning by a lot in the in the race. Yeah. And then we also had drivers like Pierre Gasly who performed really well, but then ultimately it was kicked down because of that 5-second penalty, which was really sad, and sad that he didn't find out to the end of the race when he thought he was third and then not really.
1: Yeah,
4: which is just
1: and then Hadjo came second as well, which was
4: Hadjo,
1: or third, sorry, third, yeah. Came third, which was great. Lewis Hamilton coming second, but more importantly, just as
2: he's got a big grin. What is he going to say here?
1: I got something in store for later, but no. More importantly, like Max Verstappen once again failed in another race.
4: Oh, yeah.
1: Getting disqualified, I think, was before the race even began, Serena, and that was... What exactly happened to Max in the car in that race?
4: I don't actually know because I didn't watch it, but I don't know. I feel like it just... After this, I just feel like next year he's not going to be racing. No. He's going to retire or he's going to switch teams, but I just doubt that's going to happen. But I feel like he's also laid off a bit with his frustrations and he's just been kind of just, like, breezing through this season. But I feel like it's just his mentality isn't going to be there, especially after this week, and that was really frustrating.
2: I got a question for you, Serena. I know absolutely nothing about F1.
1: And yet your brother, your whole family watches, your girlfriend watches
2: Yes, they do, but... My point was, you talked about in the news that Leclerc's getting new brakes and maybe he's got some frustrations at his home Grand Prix. And I noticed on Monday they were talking about how the Monaco Grand Prix is notoriously boring because there's not much happening on it in the sense that it's a street race. But we had 7 DNFs. Why was there 7 DNFs? I know you said you didn't watch it, but what was going on? Was it carnage or are these teams still struggling with the new regulations?
4: Well, firstly, Monaco, so it's just really tight bends and stuff. Mm-hmm. And then also the track was also wearing down quite a bit.
2: Okay.
4: But on top of that, since the introduction of a new team, there's 22 drivers on the grid. There's just a lot more crowding. And then on top of that, it's just there's new regulations which have just caused them to go wild. Even though they pushed down the regulations for this race to be a bit lower, it's just not enough room to keep it a safe, fun, interesting race.
2: Interesting. Without.
1: Yeah, and I'm actually not sure why Charles Leclerc decided to, extend his contract. Like, that was a very poor decision because he's struggling. And, forget the regulations and all that. He's just genuinely struggling.
4: Mm-hmm. In a Ferrari.
1: He's made a huge commitment, life commitment, to stay at Ferrari. It just hasn't worked for him. He's being overshadowed by Lewis Hamilton, who's an absolute legend in the sport, and he's doing pretty well. I'm not sure if it's because...
2: Is that recency bias, though? Because Hamilton, you could say, underperformed in his first... How many years has he been at Ferrari? Is this his second
3: year?
2: So you could say he probably underperformed a little bit last year, and then Leclerc did pretty well. But, maybe he is making a mistake. It's definitely easy to say that now, but maybe...
1: You never know. I mean, I don't know if it's... I don't know if it's just that he's gotten used to the car, or Kim Kardashian is...
4: Actually, he's getting better, so maybe that's like a positive.
1: I think that's a positive. He's getting better because Kim Kardashian and her Instagram reels are like helping him.
4: Maybe she's secretly his engineer and she's like making the car better.
2: Your speculations to me.
1: No, but I'm not sure if it's working out for Charles Leclerc. But no, I mean seriously, like you're right. He underperformed last year because he's trying to get used to it. It's working for him this year. He hasn't exactly gotten up. Number one podium, but he's come second, and I'm not too sure what's going on there, but it's similar to what was happening at Red Bull for so many years. Max doing the best and the other drivers struggling, and especially with McLaren, Lando won last year. He's still favored as much as Oscar Piastri. So, do you think that Oscar's gonna probably leave at some point and probably switch with Max or Russell?
4: Definitely. Actually, because Oscar has a lot more potential, and I just feel like last year and the year before, McLaren was the best car, but now Mercedes is like insanely fast. So, Oscar's not gonna get very far if he stays at McLaren. So, I reckon he's gonna either go to Mercedes or Red Bull.
1: I think one or the other. I think maybe Red Bull because the team at Red Bull really are keen to have him on.
4: Yeah, definitely.
1: They've thought about it for a while now, and Max has thought about about retiring because he isn't doing too well. Because as he said, he loves to do a race for fun. He doesn't actually take it seriously, even though he's won like four or five championships now. But we got the Barcelona race this week. Give us your thoughts on that one before we head to a break.
4: Well, it would be crazy not to say that I think Kimi's going to win.
1: Yeah.
4: Hopefully Oscar gets up there again, just no bias at all. And then we've also got like Haja, like that was really impressive. Like it's good seeing all the younger drivers getting up there, especially recently. And then I don't really know Cadillac. I just want them to get above 15.
1: There's still plenty of time. They're still new to the competition, and I think Bottas is the one that got the points.
4: Yeah. They have 0 points actually.
1: Oh well, but still, like it's still important. They've got time, and anything can happen. But at the end of the day, I mean, Kimi Antonelli is just a different guy to what he was last season. Like, he's won 5 races in a row. You're coming to the Barcelona race. It's a different track to what the last few tracks have been. And, you know, it's going to be an insane run for him. Imagine you... do we know another driver that's won all the races without losing?
4: Max did have one season. I can't really remember, but there was this one season where maybe he dropped one race all season.
1: Absolutely.
4: That was a pretty good season.
1: That's a great run for Kimi Antonelli, the 19-year-old Italian, and it's pretty dramatic for the rest of them, but we'll take a break and we'll be back. We'll be chatting about the FIFA World Cup, because apparently that's on.

0: You're back on the sports desk. That's Magic Man, and we're going to chat on the FIFA World Cup. And Jerry, take us through it.
1: Yeah, we'll start off with the opening game, just as similar to 2010 in South Africa. Mexico and South Africa started the proceedings. Mexico ended up winning 2-0. I thought South Africa were quite scrappy. They failed passing from the back, which conceded their first goal. And then Jimenez's back post header was the second goal for Mexico. I think in general, Jazz would probably agree with this. Mexico were just in the right positions at the right time. And they also dominated possession quite comfortably with 61% possession. They had 16 to 4 shots and 5 on target. What do you think, Jazz?
2: Yeah, absolute domination by Mexico. They really, I mean, they went down to 9 men, South Africa.
1: Yeah. So,
2: yeah, like you said,
1: pretty poor,
2: I don't think it could have been any more scrappy. Could it? three red cards, more red cards than goals is a pretty interesting stat. But yeah, no, just about as clinical as it could be from Mexico everywhere, but putting it in the back of the net. They'd had so many chances where they hit the post or they put it wide or they missed a cross. I mean, they controlled this game from the outset. I don't think South Africa were going to give him too much trouble. They're not really a massive footballing nation in the sense of talent.
1: Yeah,
2: but,
1: for sure.
2: Nah, all you can ask for at the end of the day is you get the results, right? 2-0, Jimenez is a star. It was a great finish.
1: Yeah.
2: And so was the... I mean, the first goal by Quiñones is certainly a bit of a goalkeeper mare, but, you know, it ends up in the back of the net. And, yeah, it's a great start for Mexico, the host nation. Good to see them up and about.
1: And I think Ochoa is still playing at, like, age 40 or something. He's at his fifth World Cup.
2: The
1: I'm
2: keeper.
1: Pretty sure.
2: You have
1: a keeper. Yeah. So that's always a good start to see. Moving on to the second game, we had South Korea defeating Czechia 2-1. It was a hard-fought come-from-behind win, I thought. Pretty clinical from South Korea, I thought. Their first goal was a dink over the keeper, pretty controlled, from In Boom. And then Hyun Gu, the volley from the cross was excellent as well. And I think Korea, like, possession-wise, was really good.
2: Yep.
1: Plus 18% pass accuracy. They had plus 7 shots, plus 3 on target, and 62% possession. Czechia tried to counter-attack them with their captain scoring that header from a throw-in, which was quite impressive to open proceedings. But I think overall Korea looked pretty sound. Heung-min Son still, you know, still delivering. He got subbed off 70th minute, I believe, but he had 6 shots in total, I think 2 on target. So if he converted one of those, it could have been 4-1 or 3-1.
2: Absolutely. I think the right team won in this regard in terms of how they played and then the performances for 90 minutes. Yeah, like you said, 15 to 8 shots, 7 to 4 on target, dominated possession, pass accuracy was better. I mean, if you win all those stats, you're going to win most of the time. Yeah, I was impressed with South Korea. Came from behind as well, showed good determination to come back and resilience, especially after being scoreless in that first half. And then, you know, Czechia go ahead with a brilliant counter-attack, a brilliant play as well, against the flow, you could argue. And sometimes that breaks the spirit of teams, but South Korea, professional, as you said, Jez, clinical, and a huge win for them. So, shout out to South Korea. I was impressed with the way they set up, and they really played attacking, didn't they?
1: Yeah,
2: really
1: they did,
2: balls to the walls, you know? They just threw everything they could at Czechia. And that's really a style of play that I'd like to see them continue to play, because that's the way you win games in the World Cup.
1: Could be a dark horse potentially.
2: They've had some good runs in recent years. When you've got a talent like Heung-min Son up front, I really like what they've got building. So, yeah, I was impressed, and, you know, at the end of the day, 3 points is 3 points.
1: 100%. Just quickly, tomorrow's games, Canada are playing Bosnia and USA are playing Paraguay. Any tips for those games, guys?
2: Well, it's interesting because this is USA and Paraguay, obviously, in Australia's group, so they could have complications from this and consequences from this game that fall on Australia, but, well, Canada and Bosnia, you could probably toss a coin because I don't really know much about either of them.
1: Yes.
2: Alfonso Davies isn't playing for Canada, so
1: he's still injured, isn't he?
2: Yeah, so
1: missed the World Cup.
2: Bosnia,
1: yeah.
2: Not exactly big footballing nations, but I'll go Bosnia just because they're from Europe.
1: I think Dzeko up front, like that extra experience, got him into the World Cup essentially, and now I think they just have that extra experience. And then just quickly wanted to talk about Australia v Turkey Sunday 2 p.m. Do you think Australia a chance, Jazzy?
2: I do think they are. It would have been hard to rule us out. Obviously, the talent, there's a bit of a discrepancy there, but we're playing a very defensive game, pass around the back, slow build up.
1: But up front, Toure and Irukunda will make the difference, I reckon.
2: Add a bit of flair, absolutely. Firepower, lots of

0: Yeah, look, I think the midfield is a good one. Losing Riley McGree in the process hurt, but I think Volpato was a huge addition.
1: Yeah, 100%. Yeah.
0: Interesting that he made fun of Australia a few years ago when he was still tied to Italy, but quality player.
1: Plays in the Serie A, one of the top five leagues in the world. Exactly. So, yeah.
0: And we don't have much of that. I think Jackson Irvine's a quality player as well in that midfield. So, yeah, it's going to be good. And, of course, Matty Ryan between the sticks. Can't go
1: and Degenek in centre-back as well. That's it, I think. So, we've got like the puzzle pieces, yeah.
0: You know a lot about Harry Suter.
1: Plays for Leicester, I think, it's more just Popovich's style, like the slow build-up play against some other teams who like to counter-attack us we might struggle with. So I think it's a waiting game to see how USA and Paraguay play first and then adjust our tactics maybe for the future games we play against them too.
2: All these teams that are in the same table as Australia, are they like a much stronger team than Australia, or are there any teams that Australia can definitely look past as the easiest opponent that they could defeat?
0: If you just look on paper, I'd say Paraguay are probably the easiest matchup. Obviously a great footballing nation. The USA are sneakily good as well at their home World Cup, so you can never rule them out. But I guess in terms of talent, we're definitely probably in the bottom end of that group, but that was the same in the last World Cup, and we ended up getting out of that group. So, Serena, what are your thoughts?
3: I definitely agree. Like, last World Cup, we had a bit more stability and, like, experience, but this World Cup, we have a couple of new faces, which could prove to be useful, hopefully. Mm. And then also with the US being in our group, they also do have home ground advantage, so we'll see how that plays out. But hopefully we surprise ourselves, like, last time, so.
2: Yes, go the Roos. And that, let's hope that the World Cup. The World Cup's going to be big ones the next couple of months. Everyone's excited.
0: Mm-hmm. Except you.
2: I never said that. That's why I said go the Roos.
0: Yep.
2: Because, you know, they're the only team I know. Anyway, so, yeah, we'll move on to the AFL. And let's have a look at yesterday's game. Western Bulldogs versus Adelaide Crows. And it was a pretty simple win for the Adelaide Crows. Justin's at Marvel Stadium, and we spoke off air that all of us were going to tip the Bulldogs if we tipped yesterday. The Crows won by 57 points. Justin, what did you think of that?
0: Yeah, it was. They just came out of the gates on fire. Jordan Dawson, especially in that first quarter, 8 disposals, 3 goals. Mm. I mean, talk about starting a game hot. But 9 goals in the first quarter, Jez. It completely blew away the Bulldogs. They never recovered. And, to lose by 10 goals, it's pretty disappointing at Marvel Stadium, where the Dogs have been relatively good the last few years and have been in some form, I'd say. They're a bit up and down. They're impossible to tip, as we'll finish this point. But a really strong win against Hawthorn last week, and then a great clutch win against the Pies. So they came in with a bit of form behind them and then just didn't show up in the first quarter.
1: Yeah, I think defensively they got pretty exposed. Like, Phil Thorpe coming back, kicked 3 goals, pretty clinical. Rochelle as well, small forward, 4 goals. And going inside 50 each time they converted Adelaide, plus 21% efficiency going inside 50 compared to the Doggies, which was quite poor from the Dogs. And then they had plus 20 contested possessions and plus 68 uncontested possessions. So you could tell that the Dogs were, like, getting hurt on the outside just as well as inside mid as well. So it was both ways pretty much.
0: Now, Jess, I want to ask you a question about Adam Treloar.
1: Yeah.
0: Only played 55% of the time on ground. Didn't play in the third quarter at all. Seen on the bike, he had no injury. Mm. Just a decision by Bevo to completely bench him.
1: Yeah.
0: Just the 10 disposals. Do you think he's being phased out of this midfield with the ascension of Riley Sanders and Joel Frazier?
1: Yeah, I think you should probably give Frazier and Sanders a run now. Like, Treloar's 33. His midfield minutes are probably, like, up now. I reckon he plays more half-forward role if he wants to contribute into this Bulldogs lineup.
0: Yep.
2: If he was to be traded, which team would actually take him?
0: It's hard to say because he's 33. He's had a number of injuries over the last couple of years. Yeah. And he's only just broken back into the team after a few strong performances at VFL level. Like, he's shown that he's still good enough to be an AFL player, but it just depends. For a team that Dogs, who have a strong midfield, I guess maybe not, but it's really hard to say, isn't it, when you're 33 and not at the level you once were. So it's hard to say, but I want to go back to the performance of Jordan Dawson, Jez.
1: Yeah.
0: 32 disposals, 3 goals, 8 tackles. I mean, does it get more of a captain's performance than that?
1: Yeah, it's just incredible. And, considering, like, he's had a tough few weeks and few months, it's inspirational to see this. And even

0: Even Rory Laird, who had 35 touches off like half back playing that role, I think their leaders are really stepping up in the absence of Tex Walker as well in that forward line, and they're just gelling together. I think they're touted to like miss for like the 10 early on this season, but after wins against North Melbourne and so on, I think they just look dangerous.
1: Yeah, and obviously everyone else is still yet to play this round, but sneaky, they're into fifth. Jazz.
0: Oh.
1: Damn. How crazy is that? They've snuck into that fifth spot. Yeah. And like I said, obviously the teams around them still yet to play this round. But wow, they have come from nowhere.
2: Absolutely. And tonight's game at in Geelong GMHBA Stadium at 7:40 p.m. It's Geelong hosting Gold Coast Suns. Geelong have Lawson Humphries and Mitchell Edwards in. Tom Stewart and Kieran Miles is out. Charlie Ballard, Zeke Ewland, Ben Jepson, and Sam Closely come in for the Suns. Will Powell, Lockie Weller, Will Graham and Jared Witts are out. And Noble plays his 150th game, which I did not see coming. But what do you think of this game? It's probably going to be Geelong that's going to win this one, and it is a home advantage. And the Suns also aren't too bad of a team.
1: Yes, regardless. That's true. I think the Cats are obviously almightily hard to beat at GMHBA. It's the whiteout night where they wear the all white jerseys. Yeah. So looking forward to seeing that, and all the fans I think get a t-shirt, and the stadium looks a treat. But yeah, it's tough to say this one. Both teams have had a couple of poor weeks.
0: Yeah,
1: but
0: coming off two straight losses each.
1: That's it. So, and I thought Gold Coast were so disappointing last week. It was against Brisbane, but they've just proven over and over again that they're little brothers of Queensland at the moment.
0: Yeah, yeah, that's true.
1: Yeah, the Q Clash has been dominated, and it was at their home ground. Brisbane just toyed with them. If they'd kicked straight out, they would have won by even more. But yeah, for me, it's Geelong. I think they match up well. I like what Geelong have got, and I think they've had a poor couple of weeks, but they lost by a couple of kicks, so I don't think there's too many alarm bells. Serena, what do you think?
3: Yeah, I've definitely got Geelong as well, especially because they only lost to one by to Adelaide last week, which is like good to see how Adelaide performed this week, and then they only lost to one last week, so I think they're going to smash them, to be honest, by like 30, 40 maybe.
1: Mm-hmm.
2: Yeah, big call. They're a fair call as well. But we move on to tomorrow's game at the MCG at 1:15 p.m. It's Melbourne taking on Essendon. Melbourne have Jake Melksham, Bailey Laurie, Lucas Cook, Joe Fitzgerald in, Tom McDonald, Brody Minecheck is out with that horrific injury, Caleb Windsor and Lara Pickett are out, and for Essendon, Jordan Ridley and Dylan Sharp are in, Max Kondogiannis and Saeed Al-Hawaii are out. Pretty devastating injury for Brody Minecheck that ruled him out, and Frampton got away with a 3-game suspension, which to me is surprising. 3-week suspension, which to me is pretty surprising, and I actually thought he'd serve that ban, but unfortunately it's not to be. So, Melbourne or Essendon here for you?
1: Well, I mean, you look at it on paper, you go Melbourne wins by 10 goals.
0: Yeah.
1: The last time these two played in Gather Round, it was the Bombers by 70 points. The one win they've had all season, they beat Melbourne by 70 points. I mean, how crazy is that? And Essendon have actually owned this matchup in recent years in Gather Round. So I still think my heart and my brain says Melbourne. So I'm going to go Melbourne, especially off that electric win last week. But Jez,
0: well, Melbourne this year haven't lost a game at the G, I believe.
1: True,
0: so
1: that's a very good point.
0: I think they have a job done by maybe 5 goals.
1: Mm-hmm.
2: Absolutely. And moving on to the 4:15 p.m. game all the way at Optus Stadium in Perth. It's North Melbourne taking on West Coast Eagles. This is something Jerry will
1: Let's just give Jerry the floor.
2: Firstly, before we go on, North have Taylor God, Cooper Harvey, Tom Blamaris, and Will Dawson, Riley Hurton, and Zach Fisher are out. West Coast have Marcus Herbert, Tom Gross, Josh Lindsay, and Elijah Hewitt in, and then Ruben Ginbe, William Dersma, Tom McCarthy, and Macaulay Champion are out. So, really bad game last week. So you can can start and
1: safe
2: crash
1: space, Jess.
2: And
1: let
2: crash
1: it all out
2: because we've
1: let
2: all,
1: it all
2: we've
1: out,
2: gone through it.
1: Let it all out.
2: So let it all out. Say what you want to say. Be emotional. Just
0: go
2: overboard.
0: Yeah. Well, I thought North Melbourne's rebuilding days were over, but like, I just don't know. Like, you can't be conceding 19 goals in a row against. I know they're first on the ladder, but 19 goals in a row is just atrocious. Like, it's hard to watch as a supporter losing by that much when you think the corner has turned. Obviously, we've won 5 games this year, similar to last year, but like we just need more in terms of like scores from turnover. That's cost us against Freo, cost us against Adelaide. There's just no pressure after we lose a footy. It's just really disappointing to see. There's a few players I want to put in the microscope. I think Colby McKercher is really good as an outside player, but defensively he's shocking. And also Caleb Daniel plays back pocket. Sometimes he misses his 45s and then just doesn't man mark his opponent as well. So those two, I think, just need to step it up in terms of defensive pressure on, in the back half.
1: It's a very good point, Jez, because Luke Ryan, obviously a fullback for Freo, said he's never played with that much space in his life. And there were clips of him taking 3 bounces in the back line.
0: And he's not a quick defender as well. He's a one-on-one defender.
1: Obviously summed up the day for North Melbourne. Yeah. What did you make of that comment? I assume you agree with him.
0: Yeah.
1: But, what did you make of that and just the performance, like you said, with the pressure?
0: Yeah, I agree. And I think, like, because we've been so poor for so many years, our leaders tend to drop our heads, and that makes our younger players also drop their heads. So, it's just a reoccurring act that keeps on happening. And, like, these next 4 weeks will be pretty crucial for our season, just to see how we match up against teams on par with us. And if we drop 2 or 3 of them, I think I'll be pretty angry and might quit resources.
2: No, I mean, look, I get that last week's game was really bad for you guys, but you haven't done too bad this year, better than West Coast and Essendon. So, yeah. I mean, do you think that everyone, every North fan and every expert is being a little too harsh on them after that loss, or do you think it's the right call made?
0: Well, I think if we lose by 100 again, like later on this season, then the question marks could be asked again. But yeah, we'll just have to wait and see. And I do think West Coast get their job done here.
1: Really?
0: I
1: like North Melbourne in this matchup. I think the outs for West Coast are huge.
2: Will Dersma,
1: Ruben Gimby, he's probably the top 3 most important player on that list. Tom McCarthy, very important as well. I really like him as a mid-season draft pick last year. So I think North get the job done. I think it's going to show a lot of maturity. I think the corner has been turned by North Melbourne. I think they show some really good resilience and bounce back and show a great response and win this week. So I hope that for the sake of it. I hope that for Jerry's sanity.
2: I really hope it. You didn't get as mad as
1: Do you think North Melbourne get the job done?
3: I was going to tip North Melbourne as well, because I feel like Eagles is just the big outs that they have, and as well as just, well, quote-unquote home game advantage for North Melbourne, which is not really at home, but hopefully they do win, because it would be unfortunate if they lose, especially coming off that big loss last week.
2: Yeah, for sure. Moving on to the next game at Adelaide Oval at 7:35 p.m. Port Adelaide are taking on Sydney Swans. Port Adelaide have Kane Farrell, Xavier Barnett, Harrison Ram, and they've lost Josh Lai, Jacob Wehr, and Christian Morris. Barnett's playing his first game as well for Port, which is lovely. For Sydney, Joe Hamling and Harry Cunningham are in, and Tom McCartan and Justin McAlinney are out. So this is an interesting game. Sydney are actually a strong side, but do you think Port Adelaide can obviously get this done at home?
1: No, I don't think so. I think
0: Port
1: Adelaide's bottom sort of 8 players are some of the weakest in the AFL. Like, they've got some real top liners. You got Butters in there, obviously. Horn Francis, unfortunate Rosie might miss the rest of the season. But then you got Georgiades. Alir's having a huge year, down back, the number 1 intercept player in the comp. But then again, you look at Sydney and they've just got talent everywhere. Yeah. Jai Sarong's been a breakout player. Obviously, the outs are big. McInerney having an All-Australian type season, and McCartan is a great defender, but again, I think Sydney have way too much class and it's an easy
0: game. Was it worrying last week when they nearly lost to the Saints, Juz?
1: I think it was worrying. Defensively, I thought they were quite poor. The Saints have had a couple of poor weeks starting. Obviously, they had Wenkenny Malira back, but I think it was worrying, but the fact that they won that game, going back from 4 or 5 goals down,
0: shows resilience as well.
1: It shows their class. Yeah. They're just brilliant. Heaney's in great form. They're going to get Goulden back at some stage in the next sort of fortnight. And
2: About 3 months now since he's been ruled out.
1: Since very early in the season. So,
2: I mean, he's always been injured every season.
1: But he's a quality player, which is the frustrating part. Chad Warner obviously damaging. So they've got the weapons in there to neutralise Port Adelaide, and I think that they get it done pretty comfortably.
2: Yep. And then Sunday's game at 1:10 p.m. I think this is the first game at Ninja Stadium this season, I think.
1: Can we skip this one?
2: Of course, Richmond taking on Brisbane Lions. Now, this is probably no one's home advantage because it's in Hobart.
1: Yes.
2: But who have you got for... I mean, obviously it's going to be Brisbane, but like...
1: Oh, is it?
2: But like, but it's
1: I know, I agree.
2: But yeah, I mean, it's neither team's home ground, so how do you think both teams will look here? I mean, Brisbane have just won their first game in a while now,
1: yep.
2: And Richmond are, well, Richmond, but... So yeah, give us that rundown.
1: And
2: you can crash out too.
1: Oh, I might. We had the week off, so I've cooled off a little bit. I would be really surprised if we keep this under 10 goals. Smaller ground. Brisbane have so many weapons.
2: Yep.
1: We're so depleted with injuries still. It's good to see Taj Houghton come back. And then we lose Jonty Fall for the season. Don't have Tom Lynch. We probably are putting out the worst forward line in AFL history this game. I like Kai Anand that we picked up in the mid-season draft, but that forward line, Lafau, Alga, Fawcett, Steely Green, Tyler Sonzi, obviously I like Seth Campbell, but I'd be surprised if we score more than 6 goals against this quality defensive unit for the Lions. So, not much else to add, really. I think the Lions win it by 70 points.
2: Morris Rioli's back for Richmond. And for Brisbane, Eric Hipwood after what I believe is a long time.
1: Knee injury,
2: as well.
1: Yes.
2: Knee injury, yes. So, that's a big in for them. It's also his 200th game. Harris Andrews' 250th game.
0: Ooh.
2: And Tom Brown plays his 50th game for Richmond as well. So, that's a... Yeah, it's some pretty
1: few milestones.
2: Pretty big milestones as well. But then going to Marvel Stadium at 3:15 PM, St Kilda take on GWS at again 3:15 PM. As I said, St Kilda nearly beat Brisbane,
1: Sydney. Yeah.
2: By a couple of points last week. But it still doesn't mean that they're like, you know, back.
1: That's it.
2: In the end, so I think you reckon Giants for this one as well.
1: It's hard to say, like.
0: Flip a coin, I reckon.
1: Teams
0: yeah,
1: in terms of tipping.
0: Yeah.
1: They are impossible to tip.
2: Of course, that's why I don't tip it.
1: That's it. You look at the Giants, right, and you go, wow, they've had some impressive wins. And you go, wow, they've had some horrible losses.
0: Yeah,
1: I mean,
0: they
1: lost to West Coast a month ago, and then they went and belted Brisbane and they belted Melbourne. So they're impossible to predict.
2: It is.
1: St Kilda are impossible to predict.
2: Yeah,
1: they nearly beat Sydney last week, so... Yeah. I'm just going to say St Kilda because it's at Marvel. That's
0: yeah, same as well, yeah.
2: Fair enough. I mean, Jesse Hogan's back for GWS.
0: Yeah, that's massive.
2: Mateus Philippou is out for St Kilda.
1: That's also
2: well.
0: That's fair as well. He's been pretty poor the last few weeks.
1: Yeah, I think he had 4 touches last week.
0: Yeah.
1: Disappointing from a player that's apparently on like $800 to $1 million a year.
0: Yeah,
1: so,
0: that's a lot of money.
1: Yeah. Serena, which way are you tipping? Or do you think it's a coin toss?
3: I've got GWS, I think,
1: okay.
3: Because of their win before the bye, and then they had the bye, so they're just coming off the bye, and they've had that kind of reset.
0: Yeah.
3: So I just really think they can get it on.
2: Yeah, and let's quickly chat about the buys. You've got Collingwood and Carlton, Hawthorn and Freo are all having buys. I think it's good for Collingwood. It's good for Carlton because they also get a breather after winning back-to-back-to-back games.
3: Yeah.
1: Can you tell that there's a Pies fan and a Blues fan on the desk? We're talking about the buy.
2: I think we can all use a breather after Collingwood's really, really horrible.
1: Can I throw
2: so
1: a question
2: far.
1: Out there?
2: Yeah, go on.
1: Thank you. It's for Serena. Obviously, 3 wins in a row. And you guys have got the Giants, obviously, next week. So that's going to be an interesting one, depending on how this week goes. Maybe they come in with a bit of form. But then you've got West Coast and Richmond. So you've got a real good chance to make it 6 wins in a row. Do you think... Finals is still well and truly on the cards.
2: That's the question we all ask.
3: Look, from my perspective, yes. Well, I'm the fan, yeah. So I'm going to say that anyways.
1: Yeah.
3: But I do believe we do have a chance, especially since that rebuild was so out of nowhere, especially after getting Fraser as a coach.
1: Yeah.
3: But then, yet again, GWS is a big game.
1: Yeah.
3: So it's like we didn't, and we also didn't win by that much to Essendon.
1: Mm.
3: So if we don't win, then I feel like we are a big like mentality side. So if we lose, we're just going to be in the slumps and we're just not going to perform well. But if we win, then that's going to be really big for our side, and it will carry us, especially against West Coast, for example. Like we'll definitely win those games, I reckon.
1: I love it. I'm not even going to ask about the Pies because they're finished. No, I'm kidding. every
2: time in the group chat, and it's like. Yeah, I agree with you at this point. No, they're not. I mean,
1: I'm just kidding.
2: All I'm saying about
1: kidding.
2: All I'm going to say about the Pies is, it's been a horrid watch. That's all I'm saying.
1: Yeah.
2: It's been terrible to watch.
1: You don't have to watch
2: week.
1: Them this week.
2: Thank God.
0: Yeah.
2: But no, seriously, I think the Pies they loss to Melbourne, that was just another close defeat. It's like the 2015 Pies all over again. 2015 to 2018. But look, I'm glad they have a bye. And I'm glad that it's almost over. But, you know... anyway,
1: halfway there, man.
2: But, yeah, halfway there. But anyway, FIFA World Cup is back. It's the long 2 months. Another week of F1 and then an AFL. And we'll be back next Friday. Or not Justin, but we'll be back next Friday on the Sports Session. The Monday team will take you on the review of pretty much everything. And more importantly... donate to syn.org.au and put in the money, because we would love to see young Sin.
1: Keep voices on the radio. Anything over $2 is tax deductible. So donate. We Absolutely. Really appreciate it. Community radio is important to our society.
2: Yeah,
1: what a show, Tanish. What a
2: show. Absolutely. Thank you very much. Great hype. Yes. And we'll see you next week.

0: finally found it.
1: It's actually not nine. It's actually not daytime. It's actually nighttime. You're listening to Radio Turbo. That was Sunshine by Steve Lacy featuring Fushi. You're listening to Radio Topaz on Sin FM, and it is Radiothon time. Woo, woo, woo. I'm so glad to be back. I've been away. Theme is, and the vibes are, what's the update? And the update is, so much has changed since we've last spoke. So many sights to see, so many things to do. I'm excited, and I'm excited for today. And also, if you catched it, Radiothon did Gong Wing Bongos. That was pretty cool. But yeah, sights to see, concerts. We're going to talk about a couple concert reviews. And also, if you stick around, I really want to tell you now, but I have to be patient until the end of the show, but I'm honestly, this announcement at the end of the show, so stick around till 8 o'clock. You really don't want to miss this one, but I'm honestly still kind of very shocked and pinching myself really at who our next guest will be, because we had some really cool guests. Shout out to Caucasian Opportunities. Shout out to Astra if you're listening. Hi, Astra! And yeah, we've had some really cool people on the show and helping guest host and also host. And yeah, we're into June, so happy Pride Month to the whole community. I'm so excited to be here, but we're going to keep on keeping on. And yeah, text in. I want to know how you've all been doing. And as it's also Radiothon, we're currently raising funds to keep the radio station alive. We're rounding up our last few weeks. If you feel comfortable to donate, sin.org.au/donate. We'll talk a little bit more later on about the show, what Sin means to me. And yeah, but I really want to talk about the music and let the music speak for itself. This kind of playlist is sort of, how have I been doing? What have I been up to? But with some new tracks, a lot of Steve Lacy, because it's Gemini season. Happy Gemini season to those who celebrate. Anyway, I'm rambling. You're listening to Radio Topaz on Sin FM. And yeah, tune in. Coming up next, we've got The Blood Orange, Septon Boulevard.

0: just keeps going.
1: Just keeps going. You're listening to Radio Topaz on Sin FM, and you just heard Just Keeps Going by the Genesis Wusu. And before that, you heard Septim, is it? It is, I think. Septim. Let me know. 0468155796 if it is. Blood by Blood Orange. Yeah. I love that track. Such a fun, funky, it makes me like go. Yeah. Also, recently I also saw Genesis Wusu a couple weeks ago. That was such a fun time and fun experience. And also the amazing Kai was there too as a opener. She's also featured on this week's playlist. Yeah, just it was so electric to see Genesis Wusu live. I feel very lucky that I'm one of the, shout out to Art Smitten, but I feel very like those cool hipsters. Do hipsters still tech? I think they do. But I felt very like I heard this track before, sort of. But I'm going to keep on keeping on. My throat is feeling a little bit sore, but yeah, I'm just feeling like my throat's feeling a little bit tired, and yeah, just from like seeing clipping, and we'll get into that too. But we're gonna go for a quick another music break, but I just wanted to step in and say hi. So what you'll excuse me. But we have another track by Becca Hatch, Daylight Robbery. Very, very cool artist. So yeah, let's hit it. 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

0: Syn Media acknowledges and pays respect to the people of the Woiwurrung and Bunurong language groups of the Eastern Kulin Nations, on whose unceded lands the Syn Studio stands. Syn extends this respect to the traditional custodians and people of the lands and waters our content reaches. It always was, and always will be, Aboriginal land.
1: 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Before that, we had This Is Not the End by Key Ann. And before that, why did I go into an accent? oh my gosh. Oh yeah. It's only 29 to 7 and I'm already in a goofy mood. But before that we had Daylight Robbery. That was such a fun track. Oh my gosh. I recently actually a while ago when it was a couple New Years ago, I recently discovered Becca Hatch, and that was really, really cool. Like, she's such a fantastic singer, producer, songwriter. Check her out. She's very, very amazing. And yeah, the lovely Kian. I love Kian. I want to see more from her. She's so cool. I love her sweet melodic sounds, and just she's just so soft and soothing, like, yeah. But what is the update? That's the theme of Radio Topaz today on Radio Topaz on Syn FM. Yes, we are. But that's the update. What's the update? How have I been? It has been a time of change, and I think change, high ups and downs. I think we're already 6 months in to the year, halfway into the year, and I think it's usually around this time there's this thumping feeling of like, okay, usually around this time it's like June's like surprise. I like to call it the surprise month because it's sort of, yeah, because I've for the first time for the first time ever, I'm officially adulting, which is really new and different. And I don't know, I think when you move out of your parents' place, you for the first time ever, you're sort of like, oh, whoa. And it's sort of scary. It's scary, exciting, and it's a whole whirlwind of things and emotions. And that is kind of the theme of like, oh, this episode is sort of who is the becoming of me, I guess, but also more what is, I think Topaz, I think it's also been about, for me, I think it's about been almost, I think it has been a year of Topaz, officially, but as I grow and I learn and I'm sort of like, yeah, moving does kind of change you. It's been really exciting. I get to be around all my friends a lot more because I used to be a lot further away from them. But it's really like, it is eye-opening because it's sort of like, it is a huge change and change is good. But the feeling of it is something hard to describe. And I hope this next track gets into that. What a great segue for me. But join me in the conversation. I want to tell you, I want to see how you have all been. 0468 155 796. But let's talk about the feeling of growth and change and the tried and trues of adulting. We're going to get in, come back to that after this track. Feeling by Steve Lacy. That's a new track that just came out, I think, about a week ago. About a week ago, because Steve Lacy's new album is coming out soon. I think it's been about 2 to 3 years since he's released a track. And that's been a really, really... I've been missing him. I mean, yeah. But let's get into it. The Feeling by Steve Lacy. Listen to Radio Topaz on Syn FM.

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That was The Feeling by Steve Lacy. This one's for all the lovers, the feelers, the people who are in deep thought all the time this episode. Yeah, just before that music break, I was talking about Moving and that song. I have briefly listened to, but I properly listened to that track. And it brought me back to, it really brought me back to when a couple weeks ago I was moving. And it is the part that no one tells you about moving out of your parents' place. For those who don't know me, I have two cats called Billy and Beatrice, and they are very, very beautiful. Wow. Billy is 8 months. He's very, very sweet. He's a sweet little kitty. So adorable. And Beatrice is the most diva-est diva. Shout out to diva Beatrice. She's very beautiful and she lives with me now. But yeah, in the move, I had to pick kind of one or the other. And I think about this track and I think about moving. And yeah, there is kind of an analogy between Billy and Beatrice. Yeah, Billy and Beatrice. To quote someone I know, they've said, "You have too many B's in your life." And I'm like, and I say, yeah, A, B, C, because my name's Amaka. I'm Amaka McKay. But what I'm trying to say is that adulting is hard. And I like to make jokes about, like I was talking to someone and I was like, oh, is this what it's going to come to now? Being excited about a vacuum. I've literally been like talking to my roommate being like, oh, well, talking more to myself, but like we've briefly talked about getting a new vacuum and just kind of like, I'm excited to get a new vacuum. And I'm like to this friend, this person I know, and was like, is this, yeah, we're getting a new vacuum. And yeah, I'm so excited for that new. But no, I kid and I joke. But it is like, I think we talk about the physical, like, extension of moving, but no one talks enough about how much, even though it's been a week only for me, no one talks about how, like, things kind of change and you've kind of walked the world a little bit differently. You have a kind of a pep in your stuff a little bit differently than you used to. You still wear the same clothes, you still dress the same, but you still kind of, the air feels a little, not colder, but a little bit spriteful, I think is the best way to describe it. A little bit more zestier, a little bit more loose and goose. Loose and goose, I guess. But it feels exciting, 100%. And a lot more accessible and a lot more easier, but it is like kind of a, there isn't a kind of graduation, I guess you could say. I mean, for me, because I'm not studying at the moment, but it's kind of, yeah, it's hard to describe. And I hope these tracks kind of get into more of that, but I don't know, I'm really in my feels. But I had, shout out, Ishan texts in saying that you feel that big time. Moving out of the nest is such a hard thing to do. And they congratulate me and they're very proud of me. Shout out to Ishan from the hip hop show. Killing it. Very, very cool. But

Oh, should I play it? Shouldn't I play it? I was sort of umming and ahhing about playing this next bracket, but I think this. Oh, I'm not sure. We're still in very early into the show, but I think I do want to get it off my chest. Yeah, I think I do want to get it off my chest. Coming up next, we have Get It Off by Rochelle Jordan. I recently saw Rochelle Jordan, beautiful, amazing goddess, Donna Summer, she is. And it was an oh moment of, oh my God, she's like, oh my God. It was absolutely crazy and electrifying seeing her in person. And I'm not gonna lie, the venue did let her down. I think she deserved the forum. I mean, I'm very biased. People hate on the forum. I love the forum, but that's also, to be fair, I've seen Genesis Owusu there. I've seen Eve's Tumor there. So I've seen my own favorite gigs there. But give some props to the forum. Anyway, I got some stuff to get on my chest. Get It Off by Rochelle Jordan. You listen to Radio Topaz on Sin FM.

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1: Yeah. Let me give one thing fucking straight. I run this game, you can't play. You turn up too late, and I'll be bagging all my shit. While you snoozing and get pissed, you wanna step to me, bitch? Fuck around and you gon' get

That was Bow Down Bleep by Beyonce. And before that, you had Pinnacle Bleep by Miss Kanina. You're listening to Radio Topaz on Sin FM. We're not that type of show, actually. We're just like, yay! That's the type of show we are. The mood has changed, the vibe has changed. I'm feeling a bit angry, I'm feeling a bit bossy, and I'm having none of it. The theme of this episode is, what's the update? How have I been feeling? But also stick around, because there's a really exciting announcement, guest announcement, before we wrap things up for the show. But stick around, you don't want to go anywhere. We've got all the feels tonight, and we are feeling in our feels. But yeah, we are 2 to 7, just almost 7 o'clock. But yeah, also I just want to take a minute to remind y'all that it is Radiothon period. But I recently did Going Bongos, and I've just electively decided, me, myself, volunteered, me, the volunteer. Yeah, let's do that every midnight for Radiothon, because why not? Also, shout out to Max and Nick, who do the 1 a.m. show. It's really silly. It's so fun. I love the 1 a.m. show. And also, shout out to Jen and Astro, who did the tarot readings. I really wish I stuck around, or who stuck around to watch that unfold. That was like one of my favorites, but I was asleep after that. But it is Radiothon period, and we're currently raising funds to keep the radio station alive, because in Sin we trust, and we trust in Sin, and we trust in the stories and community radio. And without Sin there would be no Radio Topaz, and it's so important to me to have the platform to create stories, and also just keep amplifying voices, and like my community is what matters most to me. But I think I've been here for about three. I've been here for 2 years, but I haven't been properly involved since this year. So I think three years. I haven't been properly involved in since for 2 years, but probably I think for three, but like a member for three, but more involved as two. But yeah, I've made so many cool people, met so many cool people, and made some really cool friends here. I've also, I really wish I could say now, but I have to wait until the end of the show. Oh my god. But oh my gosh, it's really exciting. But I've got to do some really exciting things with the show. I've got to meet some really cool people, and also we have them in later on. But I got to hang out with Red yesterday and help panel. That was really, really cool. Shout out to Red. Red's so amazing. Oh my gosh, they're killing it. They were in Scary Movie. But yeah, I've got to make some cool memories and really exciting things. And without Sin there would be no Topaz, and I'm really grateful to have a platform where I can talk my and speak my truth. But if you feel the same way, or every donation is tax deductible, but if you feel the same way and feel you have the token to and the ability to, you can go to sin.org.au/donate, and every donation, once again, is tax deductible. But we're gonna keep on keeping on. But I'm in my feels, and I'm scared that it may be too soon, and that it might not be. And I know it's not fun to this next bracket, but before I do, maybe we should go on a lighter note. Yeah, we should. Yes, let's actually get into that. I didn't put them in this week's episode, but I did see clipping, and I want to believe it. Believe, like,
I don't know. There's a certain look where it's like, I feel like I was waiting in queue, and like, I'm choosing to believe that like I saw David Diggs walk into the venue, and like, he had this big grin, and we had this like, because I have pink hair, pink bright pink hair for the audience at home. Like, I have bright pink box braids, and he was like, I just. That iconic David Diggs smile. For those who don't know, David Diggs was in Hamilton. He was also recently Oh Father in The Boys. Really cool guy. Just a fun. I think he's a goofy guy because the openers. Shout out to Simu Su. That he really cool artist. Really really cool. Check them out. And also after that, Cooling Prongs. Yep, that was really. Cooling Prongs was really, really silly. And then after that, Clipping came on, and it's the first ever Australian tour that they've done here, and it did not leave anything to disappoint. It was just iconic, really. It really was everything, and it was, you can hear the, it felt in some ways, you could hear like David Diggs influences, and like, you could really hear there was elements of like gospel throughout the show, which I find really, like, in soul, that I found really interesting. Like, it's all experimental and up for interpretation, which is so beautiful about Clipping. And yeah, and then also, yeah, once again, I saw Genesis Owusu, and that was just like, I think, I hate comparing artists, but I think there were ele I could feel that there was like, and there and we are kind of, and I feel like Michael Jackson is having his moment at the moment, but I'm seeing lately a lot of Prince influence, and like, I'm seeing it a lot in Genesis Owusu's recent album Red Woo. Also, I think weeks after that, I could feel it at Rachelle Jordan, and I haven't still yet to pinpoint it. I remember talking to my friend, like, talking about Rachelle Jordan, and like, just generally, I've been like, oh yeah, I've been feeling a lot of like Prince influence lately, and I couldn't, like, I still yet to pinpoint it. I don't know. And like, they were like, why is that? And maybe it is the times, yeah, maybe it is the times that we flex, and we times that we get into, but yeah. I'm in my feels, and I think Purple Rain, Pearls, yeah, the change of seasons in wintertime, they can make people feel a little bit colder. They can make people feel a little less gray and blue. And I think, once again, going back to the topic of this week's episode, can be rough, can be hard, it can bring up feelings, and but it can bring this sense of quiet meditation and solitude, but it is exciting, and I think it is transformative. So I'm gonna play this track, 'cause why not? Sade by coming up next, we've got Sade by Pearls. 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

0: just different. Like, you're not the same Steve that I knew.
1: I'm not gonna be the same Steve that you knew. That was 5 years ago.

0: does that mean?
1: Yeah, I remember that.

0: that shit up.
1: Yo! Hold up! Time out! Time out! Y'all take a chill. You need to cool that shit out. And that's the double truth, Ruth.
2: 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That was Grave Diggers by, and that was the track, Two Cups of Blood. And before that, we had Too Soon by Shweta. She was a couple tracks ago. She was featured on Sin 10. Very, very cool. And we had Pearls by Sade. I love Sade. She means a lot to me, and she's very amazing. And that song, for me, has been following me, and I've been really thinking about it a lot lately. Yeah, it's a song of the feels. It's a song of, I can't describe the words of ethereal and beyond. It's beautiful. Yeah, but this is the section of the hour, 19 past 7, and you're counting the hours. You're sort of waiting to exhale, I guess. You're kind of a release point of, like, because obviously, like, the theme of this episode is moving, and we're talking about moving and changing and adulting. And this part of the bracket is, okay, now everything has changed. Everything has changed, but also, why do I feel awkward and weird, I guess? This is the part of, like, the move where it's like, ooh, this is gross, and I don't like this. But that is what it's like. It is like adulting. And I think I'm only 22. What? I'm only 22. And I forget I can't have, like, I want all these things now. And I am, yeah, I'm hungry and want these things. But I'm also like, I think it is a time when you move out, because I was talking to a friend, and I was sort of like, I actually don't know. Because I was like, oh my gosh, I'm going to do this and I'm going to do that while I was living with my parents. I'm going to do this and I'm going to do that. And now I'm sort of like, I actually don't know now. I actually don't know what's next, and I don't know. And it's actually, yeah, it's a little scary, but it's also, for me, it's really exciting, yes, but it's also, it is kind of, when you come to that conclusion, it is very freeing and very, very exciting, but it's also, like, I think when you move, it is a testament to, like, how, okay, yeah, I have free will, and I can do whatever I want, like, having a radio show, which is a whole bag of itself, which is really crazy, but, yeah, and then you get to the point of, like, quiet dimness, and you mellow, and you think, and you're a little bit shy, you're a little bit awkward, but you don't know what's, but it is a selfish act of it all. But you're sort of like, okay, this is kind of insane, this is kind of wacky, and I don't know where to put all of this. So you're feeling it, but you're also like, maybe I should take a step back regardless and be proud of that. I've taken this small feat, huge feat, and done something that is gonna, like, change a lot of stuff and new routines and whole bunch of stuff. But I'm gonna get it off from my chest to the hearts of the music. Selfish by Ange Bella. I love Ange Bella. She is a really talented indie upcoming artist. She's only got two tracks out at the moment, but I'm so excited to see what's next for Ange Bella. She has this track called Selfish. It's got like its brackets and it's like ish. And then after that, she's so cool. I was literally listening to this track before we went on air and I was like, ooh, she ate and it was pretty fire. So we're going to kick it off and play these tracks. You're listening to Radio Topaz and Sin, and yeah, let's get into it.

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1: Girl, you're really in a lot. Shot, a nigga don't shot. Your girl's got a coach, cause your body's so hot. Smile, I know you for a while, but I ain't see you in a while. Gonna leave in a while, so come over for a while. Girl, I ain't see you in a minute. What a minute. Girl, wanna see you when I leave. Know you wanna leave with a G. Tell the niggas that knew me. Sue me.

That was Hush by Dean Blunt. Love me some a bit of Dean. Love me a bit of, I'm going to go with a bit. I love me a bit of Dean Blunt, innit? You listen to Topaz on Sin FM. And before that, we had a couple local tracks. We had Regardless. We also had Regardless by Martha, Selfish by Angela, and yeah, some funky tracks, and the track you just heard, Dean Blunt, Hush. Yeah, that's such a fun album also, but Dean Blunt's got some really cool, like, mellow. It's like one of his tracks is just like, I'm chucking it. And I find it interesting, his philosophy and like the way he goes about his work. Like, I remember he was talking about like what his inspiration, and he's like, or like, I think he was just like, I don't remember the actual quote, but like, it was really silly. Like, he's just like so unserious. Like, I remember he got an award and he got his bodyguard or like one of his managers or something, or like, I don't know. I think he's like independent, allegedly. But I think he just got someone and some dude that from his team or something, and just to become a set the world, which is so funny. But we're it is 7:40. We're almost at the tail end, but yeah, halfway into the show. And we've opened our hearts, I've told you what the updates are, but I'm almost at the end of the show, and can I reveal it? I'll reveal it very, very soon, but there is this very cool guest that will, this guest will keep you on your toes, so stick around for the next 27 minutes, I'll reveal it. Once we get to about 10 minutes in at the end of the show, and I'm really hyping it up because it's what I can't not give it. I yet to give anything away, and before I announce it a little bit later in the show, I'm still in shock. If I'm shocked, you're all gonna be shocked, and I'm really proud of myself, and I'm really excited to sit down with this guest. I think this guest is someone that I've admired and followed for a while, and yeah, I think we're just gonna leave it there, because I feel myself going to spoil it. Like, it's like watching Endgame, or like watching, everyone keeps talking about that film, like I love Boosters. I have not seen it, but it looks so cool. And I love, there's this one scene that people are like, where one of the characters holds their breath and then they change. And I love that. I love the director. It's so cool. I really loved, from the same director, Sorry to Bother You. When I watched it, I didn't like it. I was like, what is going on? It felt like when I watched it, and they're both saying different things, but Midsommar and Sorry to Bother You, but having time about it and thinking about it, I'm like, yeah, I understand now. Because it's like, I remember when I watched it, I think it was like in high school, I think I was 16, 17, and I was like, whoa! What is this? And not understanding it, and not having the like intake and critical thinking, or the ability to understand it. And now I'm like, yeah, it's a fun, silly, goofy film. And yeah, like, also Cooling Prongs or Clipping is, when I saw Clipping a couple weeks, well, actually this week, that was really interesting and fun. Yeah, that was an interesting experience, and it made me realize that Clipping is a very, like Dean Blunt, Clipping is very unserious, and very, they've got something to say, and they will tell you. David Diggs on the mic
has something to say and something to tell you, but also they're going to be a little bit silly. They're going to be, like, a little bit silly. A little bit like, you know what? Let's just say this just for fun. And it's just, it's like really some of the stuff that their lyrics and the lyricism, but it's also, I'm not a reformed theatre kid. I will forever be a theatre kid at heart. But I can hear the, when I listened to them live, and also it was the first time in a while that I properly, like, I was returned to my, like, moody teen self when I was listening to them in high school, and very much was like, yeah, and I was listening to the lyrics again and could hear, and I didn't remember the lyrics, but there was this muscle memory that I remembered, and it was sort of like, yeah, I can get into it. Oh, and it was very, like, techno, and I was like, oh, this is so fun. And it was just sort of like this moment of, this was a long time coming. I think it took them 13 years to come to Australia. I think between 11 to 12. No, last, I think yesterday, they were in Brisbane, I think, or Queensland. I think they were in Queensland. I don't remember on the top of my head. Allegedly they were in Queensland, but I know that they were on the lineup for Dark Mofo, which is, I think also Danny Brown was there. I didn't get to see Danny Brown while I was here in Melbourne, but I heard really, really good things, and I heard really exciting things. And also, I think, oh my gosh, Princess Noxia. Princess Nokia, I think she was there, but I was super excited about clipping. I was very close to going to Tasmania because of it, and I was like, oh my god, I'm gonna so regret if I don't see clipping, because, like, I've followed them for a while, and not many people know. If you don't know DV Diggs, he's in a band, he's in a trio, and he makes experimental, like, deep cut kind of music, but... yeah, but I know a fellow theatre kid, Red, who was on air yesterday for Radiothon, because it's currently Radiothon, and if you feel like donating, because where all the donations are tax deductible, and also keeps the station alive, send.org.au/donate, but yeah, it's sort of... it was really fun to, like, just listen to some of the tracks that Red was playing. Like, for example, Red played, I can't remember on the top of my head, but they played a little bit of Justin Bieber, but, like, some tracks, some, like, karaoke songs. But shout out to Red. Like, I really hope they come back on Sin. They're very, very cool and very, very goofy and silly and just such a, like, sweetheart. I'm so excited to see what's next. And I think they were on, oh my gosh, is it Over Campus or something Campus. Oh my gosh, they were talking about it yesterday, and it's this new show that they're

And I was like, so freaking cool. That was like, I haven't heard Lizzo from a while. We haven't really, Lizzo has been putting out music and Lizzo is so cool. And it was just like, I think Lizzo was basically kind of, I'm paraphrasing, but Lizzo was like, they were kikiing and they, it just was like, I love your vibes. Which is also like, ah, good for them. But Red was on the show and was in the building and they have left. And I really hope we get to see another special like Red spot, because I was ready for Red. Yeah, you get it? Anyway, I'm going to play this track from them because it's one of my favorite tracks. And then I will reveal all of our next special guests. But join in on the conversation. We'll chat a little bit more about, I think we're okay. I think, but let me know how you're feeling. What's the vibe? What's your feeling? What you're doing? Are you getting ready now? Are you staying in? What's the vibes? 0468155796. What are you listening to right now? Do you know Red? What concerts have you been to? What's exciting you at the moment? Yeah, let's play it. Let's get into it, shall we? 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

0: 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I'm a brutalist. Don't treat me like I'm new to this.
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0: Hi, you've called Sin's voicemail. Leave a message after the tone.
1: Oh, g'day, Sin. 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
1: That's where we started.
2: Our first ever radio studio. Back then, the headphones didn't work, and we got so excited when someone called in that we didn't really know how to pick up the phone.
1: I took a photo of us in headphones because I thought it looked so pro, and I got that photo developed on film. I'm not even joking. That's how long ago we were there.
2: Yes, so good luck with the radiothon, and thanks very much. Bye.
1: On you guys.
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3: 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You just heard our Link B track. Link B, that track, Link B by Kalea. I like to say Kalea because she's so lalalicious. And before that, you had Dying in the City by Friday. And today is Friday. And you listen to Radio Topaz on Sin FM. And we're almost at the end of the show. Oh my gosh, I can finally announce it! Yay! Oh my gosh, I can finally announce it! We've been waiting for 10 minutes. We've been waiting the entire show to announce it. And I'm really, really excited. And I've gone high-pitched because, like, yay! Yeah, also, like, what? Ah, I'm so excited! I can't wait to announce it. Should we do it? I'm feeling a little bit nervous. I'm feeling a little bit scared. I'm feeling a little... It's no big deal, but, like, I'm... This person who's coming on the show is someone I've admired and followed for a while, and, like, they were one of the first... I think for a lot of people who look like me, who are also black, representation is important, but I think there's more of a story to tell with this next guest who's coming on our show, and I'm really, really excited to have them on the show. I grew up with them, and it's kind of, I think, a very Australian thing of, like, D'Angelo in your ears, Sade in your ears, Steve Lacy as a teen type of feeling, type of beat. Yeah, I'm gonna reveal it. Kian Lionsdale's coming on the show. Yeah, which I'm very excited to have on the have as our next guest. So we're gonna have a very special episode. No, we're not, because Time zones are a funny thing. But this Friday, next Friday, this Friday coming, we are going to have a special episode, 11 to 12 p.m. different time. So that's going to be really, really exciting. And I've got a couple tracks just to give you a vibe. We'll be talking a little bit about Keenan's tracks, but we'll also be talking a little bit, a deep cut, a little bit more of a conversation, more than just what's out there. And I think there's so much of a story that Keenan has to tell, and I'm really, really, really excited to sit down with him. But I'm gonna kick it off and play a track, but yeah, and then I'll come back and just be like, oh my gosh, but tell me how you're feeling. 0468155796. Are you excited? Are you kicking and screaming like me? Because I'm really excited. Okay. Coming up next, we have Gay Street Fighter by Keenan Lionsdale. You listen.

That was Gay Street fired up by Keenan Lansdale, who's coming on the show. Oh, you're listening to Radio Topaz on Sin FM, who is also coming on the show next week. And yeah, I'm hyped. I'm excited. And unfortunately, we're out of time. So we'll be announcing and we'll have all the details. And if you miss it, yeah. But catch us on our socials at Radio Topaz. .syn, that's at Radio Topaz. .syn, that's RADIO Topaz, TOPAZ. .syn. We'll be back actually next week and the week after that, Friday, 6 till 8 p.m. And we've got another track to play us out. Belong to You by Keenan Lansdale, a very mellow R&B track. We'll see you next week with a very special episode of Radio Topaz. Tune in next week. Goodbye.

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4: It's Friday. It's Housemates time. My name's Adam. I'm here alone in the studio, but that's all right, because you don't come for me. You don't come for the hosts. You come for the fresh Australian music that I serve up for you guys. And boy, do we have good songs today. We're going to start off by In the Mood by Anna Luno, Mincy, and Dee Valera. My name's Adam, and you're listening to Housemates here on Sin.

You're listening to Housemates here on Sin. My name's Adam Ferrugia. And mate, wherever you are, if you're listening, you know what you should do? You should text in and I'll give you that number. That number is 0468 155 796. I'll repeat that once more for you. That's 0468 155 796. Tell us, what are you up to? What are you doing? Getting ready to go out? Quiet night in? Well, I'll tell you what, the music never rests. This one's Boya by Roberto. You're listening to Housemates here on Sin.

You're listening to Shimmer by the Brisbane techno DJ and producer Kid Katonic. Don't you just love that? Oh, that bass booming. Mate, it feels like you're in a warehouse. I love it. Hey, if you're listening in, you should text in. What are you doing? Text in. You don't know the number. Oh, that number's right on the screen here. 04-68-155-796. Make sure you don't touch that dial. We got more fresh Aussie tracks coming your way.

0: You're listening to Housemates on Sin. That's Tell Me by Preston. Now, I got some important news to tell you. If you didn't know, we're in the middle of Radiothon. We just completed 24 hours live on radio. That was last weekend. Now, Radiothon, I believe, ends on Sunday. We've got 2 weeks. We're campaigning hard. We're trying to raise $25,000. Right now, I believe we're currently at 9.5. 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I'm going to leave you for a sec, and then we'll come up with some bangers.
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3: 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So I owe so much to Sin. Thank you so much. I love you. And yeah, I'll see you around.
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0: Triple J's Anika Luna here. 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We still see her a lot in the office. 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This is Ha Ha Ha by Cuzzo. You listen to Housemates here on Sin.

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You're currently listening to Star by Stum. If you're listening in at home, you know what you should do? You should text in. What's that number? Oh, I'll tell you what number that is. 0468-155-796. I'll leave you with this one. Samurai by Will K. On the front line, I carry that vibe for a long time, and I've been boxed up more than one time. Take

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You're currently listening to Nabby within my room. A classic Melbourne artist there. Hey, if you're just joining in, text in, tell us what you're up to. 0468-155-796. I'm going to leave you here with Homesick by Soft Coup. 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

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Yeah.

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0: Made by yours truly. Ah, it's all right, guys. It's all right, guys. I do it for the love of the game. Seriously, though, if you need some editing, some audio editing, hit me up. I'd love to do it. Without further ado, let's get back into the show. Back to the bangers. That'll keep me away from the microphone. This one here. Oh, funky. Rock the bass.

Zach Attack. My name's Adam Ferrugia, and you're listening to Housemates here on Sin.

And it goes a little something like that.

That one right there was I'm Just Here Dancing by High Spaces and Ben Barr. You're currently listening to Housemates on Sin. And it is getting hot in the studio. I need to open up a door. I'll leave you with this track, Feelings in the Way by Self Tape. My name is Adam Ferrugia. Enjoy.

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We've got another soft coup song coming up. This one's Demeter. Enjoy.

It's all good.

Party People by Wax Off and Charlie Shell. Dude, an absolute classic, what can I say? You're listening to Housemates on Sin. I'm your host and producer, Adam Ferrugia. I've played this track a few times before. One of my hosts added it. And I'm like, you know what? It's a good song. Why not play it again? This is Cassette 97 by Bryson Hill and Emma B. Enjoy.

Stephen Brown, prêt à vivre l'expérience des années 90. A world between rhythm, love, sex, and few more pleasure. Descend the dead.

0: Ana Lebani by Nems. You're listening to Housemates on Sin. Before that song, Can't Let Go by Own Life. Shout out to Own Life. Making some great tracks there. Slowing this one down. Party Criminal by Warrior Queen. Warrior Queen. My name's Anna Frugia. Enjoy.
1: Money criminal, but I let them know. Oh, we make the money and make the money flow. Party animal, but I threw them the low.

I'm gonna go.

This next song, very special song, I will say. Avok by Lolita Maltz. Enjoy.

0: Wish I Never by Veronica Bravo and Indigo Hearts. What a good song there. Before we continue, gotta spread the love for Radiothon. We'll be back in a sec.
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0: Recorded again and edited by yours truly. No, thanks, guys. Thanks. I know. I'm too good for my class. What can I say? I didn't get an advanced diploma in music sound production for no reason. Kidding. Not kidding at all. What I'm not kidding about is this next track, Klepto by Mad Day. My name's Adam Frugia, and you're listening to Housemates here on SYN.

My girlfriend is really... No, my girlfriend is smoking hot by Breakfast Road. Little tongue tie there. This one coming up, Euphoria by Migsy.

0: Euphoria by Migsy. Great electronics track, that one. Unfortunately, I have to end the show early. It is Buses Replace Trains tonight, and it's going to take me an hour and a half to get home, but that's fine. We do it for the love of the game. My name's Adam Frugia. Catch me. I'll be in tomorrow as well. Housemates, 8 to 10 Saturday with the lovely Hannah, Felicity, and Haley. Until then, enjoy the rest of your night, guys.
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1: Hey, it's Anika Luna here, host of Home and Hoes on Triple J, coming through just to say a huge shout out and thank you to Sin, the station that really helped me find my voice, my passion, my purpose, my community, my calling, and myself. I wouldn't be not only the media person I am if it wasn't for this place, but also the human that I am. So I owe so much to Sin. Thank you so much. I love you. And yeah, I'll see you around.
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1: That's where we started.
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1: I took a photo of us in headphones because I thought it looked so pro, and I got that photo developed on film. I'm not even joking. That's how long ago we were there.
2: Yes, so good luck with the Radiothon, and thanks very much. Bye.
1: On you guys.
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0: old Sin's voicemail. Leave a message after the tone.
1: Oh, g'day, Sin. 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
1: Any a-thon is a big deal, but especially this one because it's Sin.
2: That's where we started. 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Back then, the headphones didn't work, and we got so excited when someone called in that we didn't really know how to pick up the phone.
1: I took a photo of us in headphones because I thought it looked so pro, and I got that photo developed on film. I'm not even joking. That's how long ago we were there.
2: Yes. So good luck with the radiothon, and thanks very much. Bye.
1: On you guys.
0: Thank you.

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And if you're ready to take flight into the great unknown, I've got something new just for you. 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

somebody-ness. 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

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They keep laughing outside the car. Barnes & Noble in the parking lot. 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
1: Hey, it's Anika Luna here, host of Home and Hoes on Triple J, coming through just to say a huge shout out and thank you to Sin, the station that really helped me find my voice, my passion, my purpose, my community, my calling, and myself. I wouldn't be not only the media person I am if it wasn't for this place, but also the human that I am. So I owe so much to Sin. Thank you so much. I love you. And yeah, I'll see you around.
0: Thank you.

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0: 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Leave a message after the tone.
1: Oh, g'day, Sin. 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
2: Mm.
1: Any a-thon is a big deal, but especially this one because it's Sin.
2: And it's Sin.
1: That's where we started.
2: Our first ever radio studio. Back then, the headphones didn't work, and we got so excited when someone called in that we didn't really know how to pick up the phone.
1: I took a photo of us in headphones because I thought it looked so pro, and I got that photo developed on film. I'm not even joking. That's how long ago we were there.
2: Yes, so good luck with the radiothon, and thanks very much. Bye.
1: On you guys.
0: Thank you.

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cut the nettle shelf to a port named for a governor who would have never traveled there himself. I thought murders never happened in public toilets. People never wore shorts in court until I became a greenhorn on a fishing boat up north.

0: 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It's a big word. 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
1: My name's Rachel Ward and I'm a journalist and I'm a former Sinner and former board member. I love Sin so much. 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Love you, Sin.
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0: 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Leave a message after the tone.
1: Chloe Jeffers here. I was at Sin FM in 2003 when I started as an EP and announcer on New and Approved, as well as helping out with Breakfast with a great team of young people who I've seen absolutely shine now. Still get to see some familiar Sin faces across my career. I've been at Nova, Vegas, Move, SEN, Fox FM and Triple M, and recently gone back into radio after a hiatus for a bit, following my love and realising just how much I love the medium. But it's changing, and so does what we offer. As a lecturer at RMIT in Introduction to PR at the moment, what I've been doing is telling all my students, if you love radio and broadcasting, get down to Sin FM, because that could be the start of something pretty special in your career.
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0: Sin's voicemail. Leave a message after the tone.
1: Oh, g'day, Sin. 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
1: Any a-thon is a big deal, but especially this one because it's Sin.
2: It's Sin.
1: That's where we started.
2: Our first ever radio studio. Back then, the headphones didn't work, and we got so excited when someone called in that we didn't really know how to pick up the phone.
1: I took a photo of us in headphones because I thought it looked so pro, and I got that photo developed on film. I'm not even joking. That's how long ago we were there.
2: Yes. So good luck with the radiothon, and thanks very much. Bye.
1: On you guys.
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0: you've called Sin's voicemail. Leave a message after the tone.
1: My name's Rachel Ward and I'm a journalist and I'm a former Sinner and former board member. I love Sin so much. It helped me meet so many of my closest friends, helped me get experience and confidence that I needed and the industry connections that I also needed to get a job. Love you, Sin.
0: Thank you.
2: That was the one, guys. Okay.

0: 25, and I did just about anything and everything. That sounds like my career at the moment. But I just want to wish Sin a happy radiothon. Donate what you can. Donate more. I know there's a cost of living crisis, but do we want a cost of sin crisis? I don't think so. Hey, it's nice to do a shout out. Happy radiothon. And, well, just nice to do something without a disclaimer. What are you really gambling with? The future of sin, more like it.
1: Thank you.

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0: called Sin's voicemail. Leave a message after the tone.
1: Oh, g'day, Sin. It's Hamish and Andy here.
2: Yeah.
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2: Mm.
1: Any a-thon is a big deal, but especially this one because it's Sin.
2: It's Sin.
1: That's where we started.
2: Our first ever radio studio. Back then, the headphones didn't work, and we got so excited when someone called in that we didn't really know how to pick up the phone.
1: I took a photo of us in headphones because I thought it looked so pro, and I got that photo developed on film. I'm not even joking. That's how long ago we were there.
2: Yes. So good luck with the radiothon, and thanks very much. Bye.
1: On you guys.
0: Thank you.

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0: you've called Sin's voicemail. Leave a message after the tone.
1: Oh, g'day, Sin. It's Hamish and Andy here.
2: Yeah.
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1: Any a-thon is a big deal, but especially this one because it's Sin.
2: It's Sin.
1: That's where we started.
2: Our first ever radio studio. Back then, the headphones didn't work, and we got so excited when someone called in that we didn't really know how to pick up the phone.
1: I took a photo of us in headphones because I thought it looked so pro, and I got that photo developed on film. I'm not even joking. That's how long ago we were there.
2: Yes, so good luck with the radiothon, and thanks very much. Bye.
1: On you guys.
0: Thank you.

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what's going on? You are tuned in to Elsewhere Radio, where we got all rhythm, no algorithm. And if you're ready to take flight into the great unknown, I've got something new just for you. So strap in and stay tuned for the best in surreal blues from Aja Monet.

somebody-ness. 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

death. 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
1: Ya biz şey arıyoruz da böyle darbuka böyle arabesk falan çalsın. 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

0: Hi, you've called Sin's voicemail. Leave a message after the tone.
1: Hey, it's Carly Bonavia. I'm wondering if you found a mini disc player that I left behind in Studio One. I was at Sin from 2003 to 2005, and my experiences there really motivated me to be brave in chasing my dreams. I moved interstate for radio jobs, which I'd never thought I would do. I worked for Nova, Sydney, and Brisbane. I got my dream job back in Melbourne at Fox. And then I took a big leap and moved to London. And now I live in France. And that is all thanks to you, Sin.
0: Thank you.

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1: Any a-thon is a big deal, but especially this one because it's Sin.
2: And it's Sin.
1: That's where we started.
2: Our first ever radio studio. Back then, the headphones didn't work, and we got so excited when someone called in that we didn't really know how to pick up the phone.
1: I took a photo of us in headphones because I thought it looked so pro, and I got that photo developed on film. I'm not even joking. That's how long ago we were there.
2: Yes, so good luck with the radiothon, and thanks very much. Bye.
1: On you guys.
0: Thank you.

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0: 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Leave a message after the tone.
1: Hey, it's Anika Luna here, host of Home and Hoes on Triple J, coming through just to say a huge shout out and thank you to Sin, the station that really helped me find my voice, my passion, my purpose, my community, my calling, and myself. I wouldn't be not only the media person I am if it wasn't for this place, but also the human that I am. So I owe so much to Sin. Thank you so much. I love you. And yeah, I'll see you around.
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0: 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Leave a message after the tone.
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2: And it's Sin.
1: That's where we started.
2: Our first ever radio studio. Back then, the headphones didn't work, and we got so excited when someone called in that we didn't really know how to pick up the phone.
1: I took a photo of us in headphones because I thought it looked so pro, and I got that photo developed on film. I'm not even joking. That's how long ago we were there.
2: Yes, so good luck with the radiothon, and thanks very much. Bye.
1: On you guys.
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1: Ya bir şey arıyoruz da böyle darbuka, böyle arabesk falan çalsın. 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

0: 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Leave a message after the tone.
1: My name's Rachel Ward and I'm a journalist and I'm a former Sinner and former board member. I love Sin so much. It helped me meet so many of my closest friends, helped me get experience and confidence that I needed and the industry connections that I also needed to get a job. Love you, Sin.
0: Thank you.

0: 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Leave a message after the tone.
1: Chloe Jeffers here. I was at Sin FM in 2003 when I started as an EP and announcer on New and Approved, as well as helping out with breakfast with a great team of young people who I've seen absolutely shine now. Still get to see some familiar Sin faces across my career. I've been at Nova, Vega, Smooth, SEN, Fox FM and Triple M, and recently gone back into radio after a hiatus for a bit, following my love and realising just how much I love the medium. But it's changing, and so does what we offer. As a lecturer at RMIT in Introduction to PR at the moment, what I've been doing is telling all my students, if you love radio and broadcasting, get down to Sin FM, because that could be the start of something pretty special in your career.
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3: And Iris on the line in Queensland.
6: And we have an incredible show ahead. 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
3: Well, personally, I'm totally thrilled to be here for this big universe special. Space science is one of the most exciting frontiers for young people everywhere. And today we have a truly extraordinary guest joining us for the entire hour.
6: Yes, we sure do. Though before we go any further, I'm so pleased to welcome the School Broadcasting Network's newest media cadet and our co-host today, Lashen. Welcome to the team, Lashen. Are you excited about hosting your first show?
7: Oh, yeah, thanks, Christian and Iris. I'm so excited to be part of this show and talk about the topics that I love the most, aviation and space.
6: Yeah, that's awesome. And I think it's one to be really excited about as well, because our special guest is Jerry Grayson, AFC, one of the world's most accomplished helicopter pilots and aerial cinematographers. Jerry became the youngest helicopter pilot in the Royal Navy at only 17 years old, launching a career defined by courage, precision, and service.
7: During his years as a search and rescue pilot, Jerry flew into storms, darkness, and impossible conditions to save lives. From rescuing wounded fighter pilots to lifting survivors from sinking ships, and, as I heard from his podcast, retrieving critically ill crew members from nuclear submarines in under 5 minutes.
3: Wow. Understandably, Jerry's extraordinary skills and bravery earned him the Air Force Cross, presented by Queen Elizabeth. And he remains the most decorated peacetime naval pilot in British history, which is just incredible.
7: Certainly is. Since leaving the Navy, Jerry transformed his mastery of the skies into a new career as one of the world's leading aerial cinematographers, designing and filming breathtaking sequences for films like James Bond and global documentaries, to major sporting events and international commercial campaigns. Just amazing.
3: Yeah, absolutely. A career as a pilot for the film industry would be so exciting. Right, guys?
6: Yeah, absolutely.
3: Though that's only one part of the full story. Get ready for a long list, because Jerry is also a drone pilot, space science educator, author, keynote speaker, film director, a specialist in 3D modeling, museum exhibit creator, and expert in photogrammetry. And if you are wondering what photogrammetry is, well, I looked it up. It's the science and technology of obtaining reliable information about physical objects and the environment through photography. Jerry is truly a multidisciplinary creator whose work spans aviation, film, technology, and education.
6: But wait, there's more. Right now, Jerry is also the academic lead at Starmaster Space Education Centre, a world-class space career pathway provider based in Melbourne. StarMaster empowers students and professionals to thrive in Australia's rapidly growing space sector, offering industry-aligned micro-credentials in space science and engineering. Their programs support current and future space missions and are designed for learners at every stage, from senior school leavers to career transitioners, and for those already working in the space industry.
7: That's right. Whether you have a STEM background or not, StarMaster helps you build the skills to explore and advance a career in Australia's expanding space ecosystem. It's going to be such a great discussion ahead.
3: Absolutely. And to wrap up the show for Diffuse the News, we will be covering Steven Spielberg's latest blockbuster, Disclosure Day, which is hitting the big screens in Australia from the 11th of June. And personally, I can hardly wait.
6: Yeah, me neither. I think it's super exciting. So fasten your seatbelts, folks, because we'll be right back with Jerry on the line right after this track.

0: You just heard Back to the Stars by our super talented team alumnus, Frank Dixon, who wrote, produced, and performed that song for our Music Matters charity album when he was just 15 years old. How impressive is that?
1: That is so impressive, like amazing. We are now honored to welcome our very special guest for the hour, Jerry Grayson, AFC. Jerry became the Royal Navy's youngest helicopter pilot at 17 and went on to complete some of the most daring rescue missions in modern history, saving pilots, sailors, and crews in conditions most of us can barely imagine.
2: Absolutely. Jerry's exceptional service earned him the Air Force Cross from the Queen, and after leaving the Navy, he reinvented himself as one of the world's leading aerial cinematographers, filming everything from James Bond to major global sporting events.
0: Yes, that's right. In fact, Jerry has filmed and directed aerial coverage for some of the world's biggest sporting events, including the Athens Olympics in 2004, the Melbourne Commonwealth Games, and the Doha Asian Games in 2006, the FIFA Soccer World Cup in South Africa in 2010, and the Formula One Grand Prix across multiple countries. Wow. Welcome to Primary Perspectives, Jerry. We are truly privileged to have you with us for the next in this series of It's a Big Universe. Hi, how are you?
3: Thanks so much, Christian. I'm great. And hello, Iris and Lachene as well.
1: Hi.
2: Hey, Jerry. It's nice to meet you too. Your incredible career spans rescue missions, aviation excellence, filmmaking, and global adventure. You joined the Royal Navy at just 17 and became their youngest serving helicopter pilot. What inspired you to pursue aviation? Was it something you always dreamed of as a child?
3: Oh, yeah, absolutely. I was the worst kind of nerd. I would bury my head in books about aviation. And I had a little airband VHF radio. And I would persuade either my father or my mother, or sometimes both, to take me to the end of the runway at Gatwick Airport in the UK. And there we would be until long past darkness, listening to pilots talking to air traffic control and vice versa. And my little book with registration numbers in and watching the planes take off overhead. So, yeah, I really was deeply into aviation. And then I thought that I was going to become an airline pilot. But about the time that I was considering, you know, okay, now I must get on with a career, one of Britain's airlines went bust. And so there was, I think, something like 800 pilots who were out of work. So they weren't training anybody at that point because they had plenty of surplus pilots. So I'm going, well, okay, what do I do now? And one of the old boys from the school came back to tell us about his life and his job. And he had just won the Transatlantic Air Race, which was to get a man from the top of the Empire State Building in New York to the top of the brand new post office tower in London in the quickest possible time. And this was his job, flying a supersonic fighter jet. And he had won it about an hour faster than anybody else. And I sat there in the audience in school going, that can't be a job. You can't get paid to do that sort of thing, surely. And it turned out that you could. And not long, I think about 3 years after that, I was in the same organization and wearing the same uniform. So, wow. Yeah, it, all the way through.
1: Wow, that's like so cool. So, among all your many incredible rescue missions, is there one particular moment that has stayed with you the most?
3: Oh, look, they all stay with you forever. There have been some very dramatic rescues, you know, particularly the Fastnet race, which was is still called Britain's worst maritime disaster, 3 days and was very extreme weather. But the one that really stayed with me is a weird one, which is picking up a United States sailor from one of their nuclear submarines. So these are the ballistic submarines, which means they're carrying ballistic nuclear missiles. and they leave America and they go away for 6 months, and they spend the whole time, the whole of that 6 months, submerged. And even the sailors on board have no idea where they've been on the planet for those 6 months. But there comes a point where they surface again and go into harbor and go home to their wives and sweethearts. And they never know where they have been operational. So I was called into the commanding officer's desk one day with my crew, which is very unusual. It was usually that you were going to get a dressing down for having done something wrong. But he said, look, here's a piece of paper. There are coordinates on that. It was about an hour's flying out over the Atlantic.
1: Wow.
3: He said, if you're at that point and you must be there by this time, then an American nuclear boat will surface. And they have a guy with peritonitis, which is when your appendix bursts, and it's very, very dangerous. If you don't get to hospital quite quickly, then that's the end of you. They can cope most things on a submarine, but that was a bit beyond them. So, yeah, out in the middle of the ocean, we were used to operating in rough weather, but this was completely smooth. And bearing in mind, it's a long time beyond or earlier than we had GPS. So it had to be navigated by, you know, bits of paper and a ruler and a pencil. And we ended up sitting in a little orbit over the very flat ocean. And this huge, huge dark shape emerged out of nowhere and just came up to the surface. And two sailors came out with a stretcher and put the stretcher on top of the submarine and went back inside. And the submarine called us and he said, we are only allowed to stay on the surface for 5 minutes. If you haven't got him off in the next 5 minutes, we have to dive. So no pressure there then.
1: Wow. that's crazy.
3: Absolutely.
0: Yeah, wow.
3: Yeah. So we had to get him off. And sure enough, the moment that we had him on our cable, bringing him up into the cockpit, the submarine just, without any drama, just very quietly sank beneath the surface and off he went. Yeah. Wow. So that was a weird one all the way. And that stayed with me all this time. Yeah.
0: What a great story.
1: Yeah, that was like so cool.
2: Well, Jerry, across your career, you've pulled people from sinking ships, fighter jet crashes, and even nuclear submarines, as you were talking about. I'd love to know what mindset carried you through missions where every second mattered, and how do you stay calm in such an extreme circumstance?
3: Okay, I would say that every time we went on a mission, there was a great feeling of being privileged to be there, privileged to do the job. And your first or overriding feeling was not wanting to let your crewmates down. You know, it's a privilege to be working with these guys. In my case, that was a three-man crew. And sorry to say three-man, in those days it was only men, which has thankfully changed a lot since. But the three-man crew, myself flying the helicopter, and then a crewman who's operating the winch, and a diver who's going down on the winch to try and save somebody. So these were really the absolute best in the Navy and probably in the world. So the only fear one ever had was a fear of letting your mates down. And then the next fear, of course, was not being able to rescue somebody that you had hoped you would be able to.
2: Yeah.
3: And as far as staying calm goes, it's a question of staying focused, to prioritize what you're looking at, to prioritize what you're doing, what you're thinking about. I mean, just to give you an example, we were hovering next to the cliffs,
1: Ooh.
3: About partway down the cliffs one day, picking up two boys who had gone climbing, you know, just scrambling around the cliffs and had got completely stuck. And when you're doing that, my head is facing towards the cliffs, usually on the right, and I don't move my head, because if I do, then the fluid in my ears starts to move. And then I can't tell whether the slight movements are the helicopter or me. But if I stay with my head absolutely locked on and I feel movement, then it must be the helicopter that's moving, and therefore I can correct for it. So I was sitting in the hover with the crewman telling me that how far my blades were from the cliff. And part the way through the rescue, while our diver was down collecting the two boys, I just caught out of the left-hand side, so out towards the sea, a flash of red. I had no idea what it was, but I couldn't move my head for the reasons I just described. And once we'd got the diver back on board and got the two boys back on board, I was able to relax a bit and I could move away from the cliff. And there at the bottom of the cliff was a very, very flat red car. And it had, the story, as we found out afterwards, was that this belonged to one of the Coast Guards who'd heard the call for help. His father had said, I'll drive you. And they both jumped in the car and raced to the cliff. And they had both jumped out, and the father had left the handbrake off. And this thing had accelerated down the cliff until it got to the edge of the cliff and literally just flew out over the top of us and rode itself off, which, you know, thankfully it was going fast enough to be able to clear us, because be a terrible end to an otherwise nice career to get hit by a car at 500 feet, you know?
0: Yeah.
2: And this was at Cornwall, right?
3: Yes, exactly right. Yeah. Yeah, down in the southwest of the UK. Yeah.
1: Wow.
0: Well, so receiving the Air Force Cross from the Queen must have been such a defining milestone in your life. What was it like meeting Queen Elizabeth, and how did that recognition influence the next chapter of your career?
3: Look, meeting her was surreal. It was at Buckingham Palace. You drive your car in, park in the middle of the courtyard, and eventually spend a couple of minutes with her, and it is surreal. I'd met the Queen Mother before, but never the Queen. And as far as defining the rest of your career, I want to say that it releases you to care less about what people think. You haven't got to prove yourself. And I don't mean that to sound arrogant, but if you imagine if one of you guys is asked to go and stand up and speak to your class, or stand up and speak to the whole school, or even bigger than that, if you have something where you can go, in my case, actually, you know what, there's 1,000 people in here who are about to listen to me, but I bet none of them can fly a helicopter. And that gives me the confidence to go, that's okay. From here on, I can do anything.
0: Yeah, that's
1: yeah.
0: That must feel pretty good.
1: Yeah, it must have. So you've flown for major films, including James Bond. What is it like to design and shoot aerial action sequences for blockbuster movies?
3: Oh, it's just fun, you know. I mean, huge fun. Now, there's an enormous amount to consider. You've got to consider the action itself, of course. You've got to consider the safety of yourself and everybody around you. You've still got to make an action sequence that makes people gasp. So it's a very fine line on the safety side of things. And you've got to be aware of the budget or practicalities, and make certain that you've got a beginning, a middle, and an end, so that the editor can get his scissors in and it makes sense in the overall.
1: Yeah. that's incredible. Yeah, that would be so cool to do that.
2: Jerry, your career is extraordinary and very inspiring. After this music break, we're excited to explore with you some more incredible careers in space that some young people may step into over the next decade. I'm an Air Force cadet, and I'm very keen to become a pilot myself. So I'll be taking notes.

0: fun, fascinating, and always entertaining, you're tuned to Primary Perspectives, award-winning radio for kids,
1: by kids.
2: You just heard one of the most recognized opening film scores in the space genre of all time, 2001 A Space Odyssey by director Stanley Kubrick. Though, did you know this was not written for the film? As Kubrick took it from Richard Strauss's 1896 symphonic poem, Thus Spoke Zarathustra. And wow, what a powerful piece of music.
3: Yeah, absolutely. 2001 A Space Odyssey certainly did take an interesting angle on careers in space, that's for sure. And AI, for that matter, way before it existed. So a good segue to the segment.
4: Oh yeah, agreed. We now shift into another fascinating part of today's program, exploring the future of careers in space.
5: I'm going to step off the limb. That's one small step for man, one giant leap for mankind.
4: Oh, thanks for that, Neil. It's now 57 years since Neil Armstrong took his first steps on the moon in July 1969. From astronauts and satellite engineers to asteroid miners and mission specialists, the space industry is expanding at warp speed. The roles available in space today will grow dramatically over the next decade, opening pathways that young people can step towards right now.
2: Yeah, and that's pretty exciting. Now, as we mentioned earlier, Jerry is currently academic lead at the Starmaster Space Education Centre in Melbourne, which is helping shape the next generation of Australia's space workforce. Starmaster offers industry-aligned micro-credentials in space science and engineering, giving learners real-world skills that connect directly to current and future missions. It's a place where students, even those without a STEM background, can begin building the foundations for a career in the Australian and global space sector, which is just awesome.
3: Yeah, absolutely.
4: Absolutely. Young people listening today may one day work on Mars missions, design spacecraft, operate satellites that protect Earth, or even explore new industries like asteroid resource extraction, which is just mind-blowing to contemplate. Jerry, you spent so much of your life in the sky. We'd love your insights on the future of space careers.
6: Oh, it's just remarkable. Bear in mind that the last shuttle was in 2011 and the last Apollo was way back in 1972, and I remember it well. But everything went a bit quiet for quite a long time, but there's now this huge renaissance going on. And it's sort of well accepted that from the time you join school to the time you leave school, 60% of students will be doing a job that didn't exist when they first started going to school. And I think that's even more so now. If you think in terms of, you know, your job becoming to control a rover on the moon or on another planet. You know, when I went to school, I couldn't have even imagined that. Even when my kids started going to school, that job didn't exist. But now, instead of there just being, you know, a handful of people who do that, many, many people are now being trained to operate rovers, particularly on the moon, and especially here in Australia. Because a company called Lunar Outpost Oceana are here in Melbourne, and they are training the next generation of lunar rover operators who will be controlling them from here in Melbourne within a couple of years from now.
2: Wow, that's super exciting.
3: Yeah, it really is. So, Jerry, what do astronauts actually eat in space, and does it taste the same food on Earth?
6: Yes, they for a long time they have had, you know, plastic bags with dried stuff in there, and they add water and then they suck it out of the plastic bags, and they're still doing that on the space station, on the ISS, and they were doing that on Artemis 2 the other day when that went round the moon. But I was in an astronaut meeting last year. The International Astronaut Conference came to Sydney. And there was a discussion about food, and there was an argument put by one of the NASA astronauts that they ought to be seriously thinking about taking a chef with them, literally, that, I mean, that would actually be one of the astronauts trained to be a chef, but they made it clear how important mealtimes are, where it's the only time they get, where it's not scheduled. They've got, you know, from here to here, you can eat, and they gather around the table, some of them floating upside down, and it's the only time they've got to themselves where they can chat amongst themselves in whatever way they want to. So they were emphasizing how important that is, not just for sustenance, but for socialization and happiness when you're away for that length of time.
2: Yeah, absolutely. That makes a lot of sense. And yeah. I think it's pretty interesting as well. I've always found the idea of food in space to be quite interesting. And Jerry, I am wondering, if we send people to Mars, what is the biggest health risk they will face on the journey? And by the way, what do you think astronauts may find when they get there?
6: We kind of know what they will find because we've had these rovers there, the extraordinary rovers, where, you know, they designed them to last for like 3 weeks and they're still doing their jobs years later. They took their first helicopter, drone helicopter, obviously, and that was supposed to make, I think, 8 or 9 flights, and it's made more than 70 flights in the end. So from them, we do know what we will find, but it will be a whole new scale when we actually send people there. And it's a very long trip. It depending on where the Earth is and where Mars is when we launch, it can be over a year in each direction. So it's a very serious undertaking, and we're going to have to think a lot of things through, which, you know, as they apply to that length of flight, unlike, for example, a moon flight, which is only 3 days away. So the most dangerous thing is radiation, and that's a whole other subject. But get radiation passing through the spacecraft. So you've got to shelter the astronauts in a way that won't harm them.
2: Wow. I mean, that's... 3 days already seems like a really long trip. So over a year would be crazy.
3: Yeah, it would be ages.
4: Definitely need a chef for that.
6: Exactly.
4: Oh, so anyways, Jerry, could someone our age grow up to mine asteroids for a living? And what do you think that job would involve?
6: Absolutely. And it would involve exactly what is happening now with people training to operate these rovers. So the main event is on the moon, where these rovers will go and they're kind of the size of a small table, and they're operated by somebody in Melbourne, and they will track across the southern pole of the moon and dig up regolith. And regolith is, you know, we would say Earth if it was here on Earth, but the regolith is what's left after meteors have hit the moon, and it's the dust that they drive through. And on the South Pole, they've established that there is almost certainly water ice there. So these little things will go with their bucket at the front, and they'll dig up some water ice. They'll separate out, water is H2O, so it separates out the hydrogen for the fuel and the oxygen for breathing. And what's left over is kind of wet mud, which they will build buildings on the moon to protect people and equipment from the radiation that I was just talking about. So all of that we're learning for the moon will be applied to asteroids as they go past. And it will be very, very similar sort of operation where somebody on the ground here is controlling a little drone on tracks that is going to dig up something and bring it back. So that's what that job will look like.
3: Oh, wow. That will be like a really interesting job.
2: Yeah.
6: I've put my hand up for it.
2: That's me. So, Jerry, how do satellites assist us in caring for Earth, especially during bushfires, floods, and natural disasters? And how do we maintain satellites in space?
6: Okay, I'll make this very short, but basically satellites generate imagery from above, the same as I've been doing for my whole career from helicopters. And then I went on to do it from drones. And drones have advantages, many advantages, but also satellites still have advantages. So a satellite, for example, in one photograph can encompass a very big area, whereas a drone at the other end of the scale is has only got a very, very small area that it can take a picture of, but that's in very high definition. So these three things, the drones, aircraft or helicopters, and satellites up above, you combine their imagery and then you can see the growth of undergrowth, for example, which then it becomes fuel for fires. So you can start predicting, okay, this fire season, we're going to have a lot of undergrowth, and therefore we need to burn it off early, or here are the areas we need to be careful about. And then when a fire is actually burning, then obviously that geographical information is essential to the firefighters.
2: That makes sense, yeah.
3: Yeah, it's really cool. So movies often shape how we imagine space. And so what do films usually get wrong about spaceflight?
6: Oh, my big bugbear is that it's hard to do, but whenever there is fighting going on in space or explosions going on in space, you can hear them. But in reality, and a few films do get it right, but in reality, you can't hear anything in space because there's nothing for the sound waves to travel through. So in reality, everything would be silent.
4: Oh, yeah, yeah.
3: Oh. That is a big bug.
6: Exactly. Now that I've said that to you, you'll remember it every time, I'm sure.
4: Yeah.
3: Yeah, I will, definitely.
4: Yeah. I need to watch Star Wars and see if it's correct.
6: Oh yeah, yeah. Well, if you think about the fighters going past you, they always went meow.
4: Oh yeah.
6: Oh,
4: thank you, Jerry. Thank you so much for sharing your powerful insights into the future of careers in space. I think this has been an incredible discussion.
2: Yeah, absolutely.
3: Yeah, I think that I've had so much fun with this discussion. I absolutely loved it.
6: I enjoy doing it. I turned my daughter from a sort of sultry 16-year-old into a space nerd as well by taking her out into the garden one day and went, "Do you know what that is going over the top?" And she said, no. I said, "Well, that's the International Space Station." And she was immediately interested in it all. It's a subject it's hard not to get interested in.
3: Yeah,
4: I think you can watch the footage live from the ISS.
6: Yes, that's absolutely right.
4: Yeah.
6: All the time. Yeah,
3: I'm learning about space and stuff at school at the moment, and I'm like totally engrossed in it. It's so interesting. Thank you so much to it.
6: Brilliant. Well, hopefully you'll come and be a student of ours one day at Starmaster, and that's where we give you micro credentials so that you can go to an employer and go, "Look, I'd like to join your company and drive a rover or whatever it is, and here is my qualification that I understand what the subject's all about."
3: Yes.
2: Yeah, well, this has been such an incredible discussion, Zuri, and thank you so much again. And we are going to wrap up the show now with Diffuse the News, and we are taking a dive into a topic that is generating a big global conversation at the moment, Disclosure Day. It sounds like someone's about to beam out.

0: It's time to defuse the news.
1: You just heard Girl from Mars. And what would we do if we suddenly came across a girl from Mars at the train station down in Richmond, or any train station for that matter? Right, guys?
2: Yeah, that would be very interesting.
1: Yeah, absolutely. Well, it's time to defuse the news. And in line with our theme today, we are taking a look at Disclosure Day, a film that is generating a huge global conversation. Steven Spielberg, one of the most influential filmmakers of all time, is returning to the world of extraterrestrial storytelling with his new film, Disclosure Day, set for Australian release on the 11th of June this year.
3: Spielberg shaped global culture with classics such as Close Encounters of the Third Kind and E.T., the extraterrestrial.
4: E.T., phone home.
3: Thanks for the reminder, E.T.
5: E.T., phone home,
3: has become one of the most iconic sci-fi references over the last three decades. Spielberg once described Close Encounters as science speculation, a phrase that captured his belief that humans' curiosity about life beyond Earth is both imaginative and grounded in possibility.
2: I like that term, science speculation. Spielberg came out of retirement to produce Disclosure Day, a timely and high-impact film that explores a world where governments prepare to reveal long-held top-secret information about extraterrestrial contact. The film has sparked intense global discussion, with audiences debating how close the storyline feels to actual real-world conversations happening right now, including in US congressional hearings.
3: The release of Disclosure Day arrives during renewed international attention on UAPs, unidentified aerial phenomena, or in more common terms, UFOs. Multiple US congressional hearings over the last 2 years have examined military sightings, pilot testimonies, and classified footage, fueling public interest in whether governments possess information they have not shared.
1: Wow. And adding to the global discussion, US President Donald Trump recently authorized the release of previously classified UFO files. At the time of release, he posted an AI image on social media of himself walking with a tall gray extraterrestrial in handcuffs, surrounded by his security team. Perhaps a symbolic message that could be interpreted as a statement about transparency, control of information, or just the theatrical nature of political communication.
2: With Disclosure Day's release being in the midst of this current wave of public curiosity, the film has become a cultural flashpoint. Fans, scientists, and commentators are asking whether Spielberg's story reflects fiction or prediction. Steven Spielberg has emphatically stated that Disclosure Day isn't science fiction. Disclosure Day is my first film that will be considered

0: What stands out to you about Spielberg's approach to this topic?
1: Oh, I was thrilled to see in the trailer that he's evolved crop circles, because I used to live in the valley where the crop circles appear at night during August in the UK. And we would be very excited to get up in the morning and go and find them and stand in them and feel the vibe. And I had it explained to me in a way that, again, stayed with me for a very long time, that if you were a two-dimensional person living on a two-dimensional plane and a three-dimensional person came and dropped a rock through your two-dimensional plane, you would have no idea that it had come from above, because you didn't have an above, and no idea that it had gone below. You would just see on your two-dimensional plane a hole appear. And that's how I had it explained to me about what crop circles probably are, people from another dimension communicating with us. And I love that idea. So I'm really looking forward to seeing what he does with that.
2: Yeah, me too.
0: Oh, yeah. I think that's really interesting as well, especially because I believe Primary Perspectives has actually produced a crop circles special before. So it's interesting that that stood out to you.
1: Oh, okay. Now I will look out for that.
2: So you've spent your life observing the world from above. How does this influence your perspective on the possibility that we are not alone?
1: Perspective is the word. Absolutely, Iris. It's one of my favorite words. It explains whole bunches of stuff in science where, for example, a thing speeds up or slows down depending on how it's traveling and those sort of things.
2: Yeah.
1: But it depends where you're looking at it from. So many of the great films, Interstellar is one of them, about, you know, getting close to a black hole and speeding up. And from the perspective of the person to whom it is happening, they're just living a normal life. But to the rest of us, it has slowed down completely. So I love the word perspective. Yeah, I'm fascinated. Fascinated specifically by Spielberg's perspective.
3: Interstellar is one of my all-time favorites.
1: It's so good. Definitely.
3: So, Jerry, based on your experience in aviation and global filmmaking, what really is your personal view on the idea of extraterrestrial life? And do you think that global disclosure is really at hand in the next year or two?
1: To the last part, no. I don't think government is going to panic us by giving us some real information. But yes, I absolutely 1,000% believe that we're not alone. I think the great thing is how, you know, just we were talking about jobs accelerating and becoming different, but the science as well, you know, quantum physics, which I wouldn't even claim to begin to have a conversation on, AI, which I do know a bit about. These things are just accelerating what we know and how we go about doing things so quickly that I hope that even within my lifetime, we will find out a bit more about who else is out there.
3: Yeah.
0: Yeah, I think that is quite an interesting topic to discuss as well. And I honestly think that this show has been super, super interesting, Jerry. So thank you so, so much for joining us. We'd love you to stay with us to say goodbye.
1: Sure, I'm here. I really enjoyed it myself. Thank you so much.
0: Thank you.
3: Thank you.
4: Life is a big invitation. Beware of nasty imitations. We're all one big relation. Come to the party.
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0: Well, it's time to beam on out of here, because that's a warp. Oh, I mean rap.
6: A most fascinating thing happened.
0: Yes, thank you, Spock. Indeed, it has been a most fascinating show exploring future careers in space and the mysteries of the universe with none other than Jerry Grayson. How did you enjoy hosting your first show, Leshen? And are you looking forward to producing your own show later in the year?
3: Oh, yeah, definitely. It was such

0: a great experience. Can't wait to do something more about planes, Air Force, something I'm really interested in. And
1: Yeah,
0: yeah, it's been so great to interview someone with such accomplishments and such a high rank as Jerry Grayson.
1: thank you.
2: A heartfelt thank you to our very special guest for this edition of It's a Big Universe, Jerry Grayson, AFC, for sharing his remarkable career and powerful insights into aviation, filmmaking, and the future of space exploration.
1: Thank you so much for having me, guys. I hope there's been some interesting stuff there for you. And the only piece of advice I would give you as you go forward in your careers is take every opportunity as it comes past. You know, even now, here are you guys hosting radio, and that's brilliant. And that will give you the confidence to grab hold of it. Good luck with it.
2: Oh, thank you so much.
0: Thanks.
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4: 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This is Christian,
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0: 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Leave a message after the tone.
1: Chloe Jeffers here. I was at Sin FM in 2003 when I started as an EP and announcer on New and Approved, as well as helping out with Breakfast with a great team of young people who I've seen absolutely shine now. Still get to see some familiar Sin faces across my career. I've been at Nova, Vegas, Move, SEN, Fox FM and Triple M, and recently gone back into radio after a hiatus for a bit, following my love and realising just how much I love the medium. But it's changing, and so does what we offer. As a lecturer at RMIT in Introduction to PR at the moment, what I've been doing is telling all my students, if you love radio and broadcasting, get down to Sin FM, because that could be the start of something pretty special in your career.
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0: old Sin's voicemail. Leave a message after the tone.
1: Oh, g'day, Sin. 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
2: Yeah.
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2: Mm.
1: Any a-thon is a big deal, but especially this one because it's Sin.
2: And it's Sin.
1: That's where we started.
2: Our first ever radio studio. Back then, the headphones didn't work, and we got so excited when someone called in that we didn't really know how to pick up the phone.
1: I took a photo of us in headphones because I thought it looked so pro, and I got that photo developed on film. I'm not even joking. That's how long ago we were there.
2: Yes, so good luck with the radiothon, and thanks very much. Bye.
1: On you guys.
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What's the deal with these crooked contracts? You're just like my dad, leave a trail of destruction. If there was a God, I'd ask a lot of questions. And people always tell me that I ask too many questions. And if there was a God, he'd probably be in finance. And he'd take his coffee black.

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0: Old Sin's voicemail. Leave a message after the tone.
1: My name's Rachel Ward and I'm a journalist and I'm a former Sinner and former board member. I love Sin so much. It helped me meet so many of my closest friends, helped me get experience and confidence that I needed and the industry connections that I also needed to get a job. Love you, Sin.
0: Thank you.
2: Just, you got it, yeah.

0: you've called Sin's voicemail. Leave a message after the tone.
1: Hi, this is Dylan Leach, and I'm a freelancer, which means I will work for whoever will have me these days. You may also know me as a guy that was in a lot of ads for a bookie and content for a bookie, and, you know, you win some, you lose more. Anyway, I just want to thank Sin for everything. They gave me my networks, my skills, just about everything. I mean, I was at Sin from 2004 to 2014, on and off from age 16 to 25, and I did just about anything and everything. That sounds like my career at the moment. But I just want to wish Sin a happy radiothon. Donate what you can. Donate more. I know there's a cost of living crisis, but do we want a cost of sin crisis? I don't think so. Hey, it's nice to do a shout out. Happy radiothon. And, well, just nice to do something without a disclaimer. What are you really gambling with? The future of sin, more like it.
0: Thank you.

0: 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You can't trust the weather, public transport, or someone who says,
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What's going on? You are tuned in to Elsewhere Radio, where we got all rhythm, no algorithm. And if you're ready to take flight into the great unknown, I've got something new just for you. So strap in and stay tuned for the best in surreal blues from Aja Monet.

somebody-ness. When the streetlights in your veins go on, and summer walking up and down the sidewalk of your grin, diamonds twinkling on the street, the thirst of our cool. On the shorelines of a smile,

death. The carnival of flowers sprouting from closed fists, earth skin. The perfume of stones kissing cuss words. The rhythm echoing reverb.

dressed in vibration, cooking on a stove skillet. Afro curl Saturday levitate, sitting like a turban comb. The skies, heavenwards. Embrace the marvelous daydreams born in the forest of our refuge. We were born to be sun ray, radiant, falling upon the horizon newly each day, shining. Waywardness. Let's go. Let's go to the elsewhere. Set loose. For as we escape into the strangeness, whispers of flesh as mirror, supernatural stances, treasuring the mystery of ourselves, where the spirits dwell from not so distant constellations looming.

Sin, where young people run the show, especially during Radiothon. You can support us by heading to sin.org.au/donate.

SYN, where young people run the show, especially during Radiothon. You can support us by heading to syn.org.au/donate.